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but this is Shirley. You might not know who I am, but the reason I'm calling you is because I was going through my old man's pockets this morning, and I just happened to find your name and number. So woman to woman, I don't think it's being any more than fair than to call you and let you know where I'm coming from. Now, Barbara, I don't know how you're gonna take this, but whether you be cool or come out of a bag on me, you see, it really doesn't make any difference. But it's only fair that I let you know that the man you're in love with, he's mine. From the top of his head to the bottom of his feet, the bed he sleeps in, and every piece of food he eats. You see, I make it possible. The clothes on his back, I buy them. The car he drives, I pay the note every month. So I'm telling you these things to let you know how much I love that man. And woman to woman, I

Barbara. Barbara, this is Shirley. You might not know who I am, but the reason I'm calling you is because I was going through my old man's pockets this morning, and I just happened to find your name and number. So woman to woman, I don't think it's being any more than fair than to call you and let you know where I'm coming from. Now, Barbara, I don't know how you're going to take this, but whether you be cool or come out of a bag on me, you see, it really doesn't make any difference. But it's only fair that I let you know that the man you're in love with, he's mine. From the top of his head to the bottom of his feet, the bed he sleeps in, and every piece of food he eats. You see, I make it possible. The clothes on his back, I buy them. The car he drives, I pay the note every month. So I'm telling you these things to let you know how much I love that man. And woman to woman, I

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I don't even have a job, and I can't buy his clothes, pay his car note, and I surely can't keep money

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And you just dig everything about him. And when you mess up your good thing, you feel like you want to die. I know, because I messed up mine. You know, girls, sometimes we can say some pretty dumb things. I told the nicest guy in the world to get lost. I don't need you.

he was looking so good. 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
1: Holy Spirit.

They've been all over the country, and the Lord is blessing them richly to share their ministry and music. Now they've come home to Fort Worth, Texas, Grace Temple Seventh-day Adventist Church, the family. And now let's welcome Minister Kirk Franklin.

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Let the devil know that you're encouraged. Let him know that you're encouraged. Let him know. Hallelujah. I don't know about you tonight, but

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Jermaine is coming at this time.

0: There was a family on their way down south. And they had gone as far as they could go, and they made their way, and they were driving on a dirt road. Storm came. The lightning started flashing. The young man that was driving the car lost control of the automobile. Ran off the road, and everybody was all right except him. They got out of the car, and just across the dirt road was a white house. They took him across there to that white house and knocked on the door, and the white lady came to the door and said, "Can I help you?" They said, "Ma'am, if you just let us, our brother just got in an accident. We want to just come in and make a telephone call. We want to call the doctor." They walked in, and daughter got on the phone, and the phone kept ringing, and there was no answer. Finally, somebody picked up the phone and said, "I'm sorry, but the doctor's not here. He's out on his rounds." Somebody say yes here. Well, the daughter put that phone down and went back into the living room, and the little children, they were sitting there crying. They were all sitting there crying. And by that time, grandmama had got out of the car. She made her way across that dirt road, and she walked up to her and just opened up the screen door, and she peeped in and she said, "How's my son doing?" And they told her, said, "Mama, we tried to call the doctor, but he was out on his rounds." She said, "Child, let me come in." She walked in and she looked at that white lady. She said, "Ma'am, do you have a closet?" She said, "Ma'am, do you have a closet?" The white lady looked at her and said, "If you want to use the phone, you can use the phone." She said, "No, ma'am, I don't want to use the phone, but I want to call my doctor, and I need to go to your closet." Wait a minute. She made her way to that closet, and there was just enough room for her to get in there. She walked in that closet. The children were walking behind her. She walked in that closet, and she closed the door, and before she talked to the Lord, she said this.
1: "Mama.

0: 香。
1: 啊哈，嘿，救命哦，妈妈，啊，啊，如。

0: I want to see, listen, I want to see the hands of you that know him to be a doctor in the sick room. If you know he's a doctor, let me hear you say yes. Well, grandmama came out that closet and she made her way back to the living room. And everybody was just singing and praising the Lord. The children had gotten happy. The white lady had gotten happy. And while they were praising the Lord, there come a knock on the door. There was a knock on the door. They were just praising the Lord. Donna ran to the door and said, "Who is it?" The man that was standing at the door said, "Listen, little girl, I'm the doctor. If you don't mind, I was just in these bars and I needed a place to turn into. Would you mind if I come in?" He walked in that room. She just raised her voice and said this.
1: There is God. I said, "Hey, God.

Let me hear you say yes. Let me hear you say yes. If you're going to be a doctor, say yes.

Listen. The Lord wanted America to know that there was an old lady in Statesboro, Georgia, that knew what it was to have Jesus to come in a room

Oh, I feel a special anointing in this place. The glory fills this place. Could you just, for just a moment, with the fruit of your lips, just begin to thank God? Come on, in your own words, if he's been good to you. If it wasn't for his grace, you wouldn't even be here tonight, but he's been good to you. Hallelujah. Hallelujah, Jesus. Hallelujah, Jesus. Hallelujah, Jesus. I dare you to just give him the praise.

I just wanted to close out this set with this, because I thought about Thomas Whitfield. It was a song he did. I'm probably showing my age tonight, but this is for my age group. Some of y'all look nice and young, but you got some age on you. Age on you. There was a song the Whitfield Company sang that I shall wear a crown when it's all over. When it's all over, as soon as I get home, all of my tears will be over, all of my struggles, all of my heartaches, as soon as I get. I wish I had a witness here. Lift those hands and, yeah. Thank you, Jesus.

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It dries.

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2: Welcome to another edition of the Bread of Life broadcast. I'm your friend, Pastor Mohan. Today's scripture reading is taken from Hebrews chapter 6, verse 10 to 12. It reads, God is not unjust. He will not forget your work and the love that you have shown him as you help his people and continue to help them. We want each of you to show this same diligence to the very end in order to make your hope sure. We do not want you to become lazy, but to imitate those who through faith and patience inherit what has been promised. Here in verse number 10, we are told of two profound truths. One, God is not unjust, and two, he will not forget your work. This is in the context of the believer's reward. God is not unjust, in other words, he is just. And he will reward us accordingly. Since he is just, we will receive what we deserve. We will not receive anything less. He will give us our just due. Therefore, there would be no need for an appeal, because he is just and he rules with justice. So I want to encourage us. We need to act now while we are on earth to secure our rewards in heaven. As believers, we work. Our work is not in order that we might be saved. Our work is because we are saved. And therefore, we will receive a reward from God when we get to God's heaven. The other thing that the Bible tells us that he will not forget. But we need to understand that when we do or when we give, whatever it's great or small, the Bible tells us that he will reward us. Matthew Gospel chapter 10 and verse 42 tells us, and whosoever give one of these little ones only in a cup of cold water in the name of a disciple, assuredly, I say to you, he shall by no means lose his reward. So our service to men, whether we help, we give, great or small, here Jesus spoke of a cup of cold water, and he assures us of our reward. Then it also tells us that we ought to continue to do this consistently. Hebrews chapter 6 and verse 11. We want each of you to show this same diligence to the very end in order to make your hope sure. Until the very end, the Bible teaches. So consistently, we ought to seek to help and to share and to give. One of the things I've learned is that serving others demonstrates humility. It is full of humility. It's a humbling experience when we serve others. The Bible also teaches that he will not forget your work. Now, we are forgetful people. In fact, there are times we are unthankful people. And the Bible tells us that he will not forget your work. Therefore, he will reward you. Many times people will help us and we fail to show our appreciation. We fail to say thank you. But the Bible tells us, for he would not forget your work. In fact, we are told to participate in communion. And the reason being is in remembrance of him. We are told to observe the ordinance of communion in remembrance of him. Why? Is because we are forgetful people. Unlike God, he is a just God, and he will not forget your work, and therefore he will remember your work and reward us adequately. I want to encourage us today. Find area of ministry where you can serve and help. And the Bible teaches that God will not forget it, and he will reward you. So be encouraged today. That will do it for us on this broadcast. I'm your friend, Pastor Mohan. Have a blessed and a productive day. For more information regarding the Bread of Life ministry, maybe you can contact us on 627-0990. Until next time, may God richly bless you.
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0: calling members of the church community, especially residents of Agricola and nearby villages. You're invited to join in worship at the Deliverance Center Church, located at 169 Titus Street, Agricola, at the fifth corner on the left. Join Bishop Eustace Gibson for Sunday school from 9 a.m. to 10 a.m. Sunday service, 11 a.m. to 2 p.m. Tuesday Deliverance Service, 12 p.m. to 2 p.m. Thursday's Second Deliverance Service, 7 p.m. to 9 p.m. And Saturday Youth Department from 4 p.m. to 9 p.m. Remember, they that wait upon the Lord shall renew their strength. They shall mount up with wings as an eagle. And when the day of Pentecost was fully come, they were all with one accord in one place. For more information, call 233-0718. That's 233-0718.
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0: 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Good morning. Tuesday, May 26, 2026. Of course, it is the anniversary of our independence 60 years ago today. And I want to wish each and everyone, whether you are Guyanese or whether you live in Guyana or outside of Guyana, the diaspora, wherever you are, a very, very happy Independence Day. And may today bring you joy, you'll be able to reflect on where we came from, where we are, and everything that went with celebrating such an accomplishment. 60 years young today as an independent nation. We'll talk more about that right after the usual early morning feature of the news.
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0: And here are some details of the news that's been, of course, on the headlines or in the headlines. Guyana will later today perform a remote heart surgery from someone in India, making it the longest distance surgery in the world, President Irfan Ali said on Monday, to usher in the country's 60th independence anniversary. He said, and I quote, "We will firmly set our footprints in the history of healthcare when from Guyana with our new surgeon, Mantra Freedom 60, will perform a cardiac surgery from Guyana to India. The longest distance surgery in the history of mankind will be performed from the shores of Guyana," he said in an address to the national flag-raising ceremony held on Fort Island. The president said, "Guyana was willing to embrace any tool that is necessary to position the country not only as a player in the global economy, but as a competitive player looking to take its place in the front row of global stability, resilience, and prosperity." In recent months, the Guyanese leader has been emphasizing the use of importance of robotics and artificial intelligence in the health sector. And Guyanese from all backgrounds gathered quietly on the lawns of State House yesterday for prayers and reflection, a living picture of religious harmony on the cups of the Diamond Jubilee of Independence. The Sunrise Glorification Service, held in honor of Guyana's 60th independence anniversary, brought together religious leaders, government officials, members of the diplomatic corps, Caribbean leaders, and ordinary citizens in a single space of worship and gratitude. Speaking to those assembly, President Ali said it was unfolding around him more than a ceremonial gathering. It was a testimony to those who are as a people. Guyanese of different backgrounds stood together, many joining hands in prayer, embodying the unity the service was meant to honor. And as Guyana celebrates its historic Diamond Jubilee Independence Anniversary, the Guyana Police Force has already ramped up traffic enforcement, patrols, and public awareness to ensure the safety of all citizens and visitors. Traffic Chief Mahendra Singh said that the force has already activated strategic traffic management measures to ensure the safe movement of citizens across the country during the celebrations. Speaking recently, Singh explained that traffic ranks, mobile patrols, and supervisory officers have been strategically deployed at major intersections, entertainment venues, and busy roadways to reduce congestion and minimize accidents. Singh is reminding the public that the overall objective is to maintain a safe and orderly environment while allowing citizens to celebrate responsibly. In news out of the region, Trinidad and Tobago's Health Minister Dr. Lakram Boud said the government has held emergency strategic meetings with regional and local health partners and implemented proactive measures in response to concerns surrounding the Ebola virus. He, however, added there would be no suspension of flights from countries affected by the disease. A British Airways flight 523, or 253, sorry, traveling from London to Grand Cayman was grounded in Nassau, Bahamas on May 22nd after two passengers exhibited fever symptoms following recent travel to the Democratic Republic of Congo, sparking fears of the Ebola exposure. And finally, internationally, the Israeli military says it has begun a wave of strikes across Lebanon following an announcement by Prime Minister Benjamin Netanyahu that his country will intensify its attacks on Hezbollah. According to the BBC, the Israeli Defense Force said it had launched strikes against Hezbollah sites in the Bekaa Valley in the east of Lebanon and additional areas across the country. It followed a video statement on Monday evening in which Netanyahu said Israel was at war with Hezbollah and that he had given the military instructions to deal with them or to deal them a crushing blow. And that's the look at the news of this hour. Good morning. I am Bobby Vera. More news for you later today on 104.1 Light FM.
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0: Dear listeners, you are cordially invited by the Child Evangelism Fellowship Guyana as they present their 30th anniversary celebration under the theme, God's Faithfulness. The main speakers are Jeremiah Cho, the president of the Child Evangelism Fellowship, and Beltane Harrigan, the regional director of the Child Evangelism Fellowship. It's all happening on Saturday, June 6th, 2026, from 1 p.m. to 4 p.m. at the Eccles Assembly of God Church, located at 57-59 Eccles Public Road on the east bank of Demerara. For more information, call 683-0967. 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

Good morning, and a very, very happy Independence Day to all Guyanese in particular, and to those who are also our adversaries, our close friends, our neighbors, even though some may be bad, but a very happy Independence Day to you all. You know, it's a day that has been set aside for us to reflect, even though the president did that last night, and I must compliment him. You know, I heard the president, I was listening, and then I dozed off because obvious the picture and the audio was not to the best. And it's unfortunate that after all these years, right, we've got the National Communications Network, and I know the government spends quite a lot of money to keep that unit or that outfit in tip-top shape. And it's unfortunate that irrespective of wherever we go nowadays, and I've seen trucks parked in the compound where they're able to connect via satellite and all of that in today's world and bring you the events as they happen. But you're watching television and then you lose the audio. You know, we have a visiting team, military team from Barbados, who came specifically to bring a gift to us, and they sang, you know, Not a Blade of Grass, but you could have hardly heard them. So whatever was the problem with the sound system, it was, I would say, ridiculous. Even the pictures at times were not clear. So while I applaud the president for his speech, and it's a speech that, you know, anyone in his capacity would want to say to the nation and to listeners and so on, I give him kudos for a good speech.

But of course, like I said, and this is not the first time that we've had a ridiculous relay or broadcast of the event or that event. It was from a remote location, but I'm sure since this was being planned all these weeks and maybe months to go to Fort Island, and I'm sure they spent a lot of money there, boy, because that was just the remnants of that old fort that existed there and maybe one or two houses. And now you see all this massive structure. Well, the president said it will remain there as another tourist destination in Guyana, a major one. So let's see what happens. But like I said, the broadcast from the National Communications Network was ridiculous. The sound, outrageous. And you see, when you don't have or you don't employ professionals or people who have been doing this thing for a while, in fact, if you do not have the people with the skills in-house, then you need to bring people from the outside, because you can get back to 60 years of independence again. Next year can be 61. You don't have to make a big noise and a big hula-ha and shouting out, yeah, 61 years. You don't have to do that. We observe quietly, but 60 years is an accomplishment. It's our diamond jubilee. So we're supposed to have the best happening, and we're not a hand-to-mouth nation. The president said so last night. Guyana got the moolah, the money. All right? He was boasting about how much things that have happened. Yes, all these things have been happening. But while all of that is happening, some people carrying out, we go like if it's nobody's business. And they're swapping, and he spoke about it last night. And I hope down the road, investigations will go on, because we have a way, you know, of closing our eyes or turning our face to the other side when certain foreigners come under the pretext that they invest in and they can't carry resources. And that is what is happening. I saw someone sent me a flash, obviously social media, with Mr. Terence Campbell from the APNU making a lot of noise in the interior because they were stopping them from going onto a production site where they're mining gold illegally. $5 million a day we were losing, or we are losing, because these people coming in and they're taking our resources, and you can't go nowhere else and do it. And that's the problem. For the benefit of friendship, yes, but we still have to exist. You can't have a company coming here, taking away $5 million a day in gold, and people in Sapphire putting a tennis rope on credit, or you're going into a Chinese supermarket and buying four slices of bread for $100. How could that be right? How could that be fair? Not everybody has the capacity, the ability, and the financial resources to go and establish a gold mining outfit. But if that's the case, then the government must do it. But it is unfortunate that we sitting here in Guyana on this 60th anniversary, and while we go back and look at where we started and where we are, we've been blessed significantly by the Lord, but not to be abused. And if you look at the dailies, you'll see, and the president alluded to the fact that some companies, right, are swapping, and that's what's happening quietly. You know, but you hear about it in a speech, and then you don't know what happens afterwards. Right? That's what's going on. People come, they get land, and they go, and they mine gold and all of that, and then they flip it to another company. Because that's what's going on. So every day you're reading in the papers, especially Canadian companies, because they're involved in the mining sector in a significant way. And they come and they flip the gold mining operations that they've been allocated by the Ministry of Natural Resources. They come, they work, as they say, they work the gold field, they make plenty of money, and then they flip it. And then somebody comes and speaks about how glorious Guyana is with all the minerals and the wealth and so on. In the interim, they kind of weigh with gold and with diamonds. And it is so unfortunate. You know, it's good to hear the president said, yeah, we can clamp down on this stuff, because people are carrying on as if it's nobody's business.
But what is happening? Every day you look in the dailies or something, you see somebody in a gold industry coming and praising Guyana for the amount of gold we have. But are we really policing these people? So it begs to wonder why we're making all this money, we have all these natural resources, and yet you still don't know what is happening with the monies or how much royalty are we receiving. I was told that in Linden, all right, the overburden, the bauxite overburden, goes through the tunnels and pipes and onto ships. What's in that overburden that they export in? Overburden, you throw it in some way on the land that has already been utilized or already been mined. But no, it's going on ships. It means it got stuff in there. Who's inspecting? And that's the part where we fail as a people. Because while we sit in Georgetown, in the big office and driving in the fancy Prado with tinted windows, all right, we're not watching and seeing what's going on. Yeah, we got some people in the interior, some rangers, but how much could they do? And then you hear of the corruption that's going on, so people turn in a blind eye. And yet, people have got to pay $500 for a couple strings of Bora in Bora Market. If we don't watch ourselves, we're going to be a lost horizon. And we're going to make, like I always say, 3 steps forward and 10 backward. There is too much that Guyana has been blessed with that people must be buying 4 slices of bread for $100, shrink-wrapped by the Chinese. And they're in everything. I don't despise the Chinese for doing business. They're part of our ethnic grouping. They came here as indentured. Well, they came supposedly as indentured laborers, but they didn't do no indentured labor work. They're going to open restaurants and now supermarkets, every 4 buildings. I don't know how in the world they do it, but they do it. And then they knock out all the little mom and pop shops in the community. Because what they do, they come and they sell cheaper. And as soon as the little bottom house community shop shut down, then boop, the price raise up. And you better watch your label. Watch your label for expired goods. Because that's the other thing. Expired goods. And then too, if you don't watch your bill, sometimes you're double charged or triple charged because you do rush. You have to be very careful. Maintain the couple dollars that you receive and ensure that, as the president says, you have a good life. But with all this spending and all of that, I'm sure we could do better for every sector. So one of the things that I was hoping, and you know, I was in and out, but I don't think I heard it, that the president would have said, all right, we can raise public servants' monies. On this 60th anniversary, we can raise public servants' salaries to X amount, a 20% increase, a 25% increase. We have the money. But you know what? Some people are making it and some people are not. So we can't, maybe as they would say, we can't afford to pay the monies. Well, because if a man charging $1 million for a 200,000 job, what do you expect? Even though he may have to split that with other people because we know the time of the day. Everything is in the open. You know, so we might as well look at things and decide, you know, what we are going to do to make people's lives better. So on this 60th independence anniversary, you know, I hope we will see things different. We'll be able to understand while we appreciate all that is being done by the government, and they have a responsibility. Whatever is being done, whoever is in power, they have a responsibility to do things for the people and the communities because people pay taxes. And they pay taxes for that purpose. So it's not a favor being done. It is the responsibility of government. Yes, the president
can give praises to all that is happening. Kudos to him. That's his responsibility. All right, to come out and highlight what the government has done or what they're doing and what they're going to do. But we also must talk about the failures and the shortcomings by people who are giving us a 6 for 9. And a lot of them, you see them last night dancing and whining and carrying on the boat. You know, but hey, it went off well. No mishaps, and I'm happy to know that. They attempted to produce something that was more than beyond, especially under the circumstances on an island where nothing existed before when it comes to, you know, seeing or getting the right amount of power and lighting and all of that. Build fence. Lots of work spent in there. Lots of money spent too, whoever the contractors were. And you know something? Some things we don't hear. And if the opposition go in parliament and ask, next thing you know, the speaker can tell them shut up. Because that's what happens here. But let's see what happens on the 5th of June. What questions will come up in parliament about everything and the expenditure to host these celebrations. We have visitors from all around. We have a vice president, the vice president of Ghana. Welcome, sir. We have Prime Minister Motley from Trinidad, from Barbados. They'll be celebrating their 60th come November. And you watch and see the display they can put on. All right? Then we had former Prime Minister St. Vincent and the Grenadines, Ralph Gonzalez. Well, the president said he's a friend. Well, we know why he's the president's friend. All right? But at the end of the day, happy Independence Anniversary as we go along. And coming up at 8 o'clock this morning, you know, I usually have a discussion and a reminder, a little educational reminder of where we were, how we got to this point, how we were able to accomplish independence, and all of that with my good friend, former Prime Minister Hamilton Green. So I'll be chatting with him at the top of the hour at 8 o'clock. Meanwhile, continue to enjoy your day, and remember, do everything responsibly.

Can we do it? Yes, we can. We should. We must. And I know we will. And we'll do things and we'll make the appropriate changes if we make the noise. You don't have to go, like I say, and broke up anything. You don't have to go and behave bad and behave illegal and then the police lock you up. But state your disappointment. I mean, I'm a lone soldier. There might be others like me, like Glenn Lal and some other people who may come out, Pastor Dean and all these people who may come out. But it is incumbent that you, listeners and people, also voice your opinion, because that's the only way things happen and we see changes. You know, I have been lamenting all along, for the longest while, about the Independence Arch. And I applaud the government for taking, of course, that move to clean it up, and it has been cleaned up well. Only this morning I passed, and there's a flag there. You see, when you're doing things, it also needs to be monitored. One of the problems we have, we don't maintain things. And my phone is going off here. Didn't turn it off. But there is a flag at the square of the Square of the Revolution, at the Independence Arch, where persons, for some reason or the other, there are a number of flags there, okay? And there's a flag on one of the flagpoles that's flying at half staff. Now, somebody may have done that. Or the flagpoles that's flying at half staff. Now, somebody may have done that. Or the flag came down. But

0: Well, it's obvious they've been removed because, you know, the place is cleaned up, painted nice, and the plant pots, at the top of the plant pots, they've got, they've painted the colors of our national flag. Wonderful indeed. But this morning I passed and I said, from a man and a dog to a cat relaxing easily on the Independence Arch. Well, I guess the cat went there to observe and to also celebrate independence. But that was a jovial moment for me. But a flag is there at half staff. And I don't think I could recall hearing anyone of national structure, significance, or anything else that we should have a flag at the Independence Arch on today like today. You know, I have a mobility challenge, or else I would have come out of my car and I would have gone and raced back to the top. But it would have been a challenge for me, and I was heading here to the radio station. So somebody, if everybody are back from Fort Island, somebody should go stop by, a police officer, somebody, just go raise the flag back up. On this day in particular, Guyana ain't dead, well, we're dead in some areas. From the way things operate here, yes, you could say something's dead. By virtue of people doing things to kill. But that's another story. So, here we are. Oh, by the way, someone sent me something this morning. You know, Mr. Roshan Khan, he calls himself, well, I don't know if he has a PhD in anything, but he's Haji, Dr. Roshan Khan, whatever he does. Well, Edil throw you out from the top of the boat. Now, you know, he's always prominent in things. And I don't usually make fun out of people. But he was complaining bitterly. He said he was invited. But you know, one of the boats, apparently, one of the vessels, you had the diplomats and the VIPs, the VIPs, on the top floor, you know, in the air-conditioned area and all of that. And they must have been having cocktails and so on, refreshments, because it's a little long trip from Parika to Fort Island. So they must have been in the top floor of the vessel, and the peasants were on the ground floor. He complained if rainfall, he would have gotten wet. Well, you know what? Ever so wanted to wait for a call. So if Edil didn't call you, you had no right to go, and also for line with the bourgeoisie. Because he went up there, and Edil ordered him downstairs. So he complained. He said he could have been in the bed sleeping. Well, that's what you should have done. That's what you should have done. Because you like to put yourself in everything. And I guess you meet your meter. And he said, oh, Edil is my good friend. I never expected this from him. Well, you know what? A lot of things you don't expect from the folks who you think are your friends. And a lot of people still haven't learned that yet. But for you, the laugh is on you.
1: No.
0: Well, you know, yes, he's always praising the government, and he's there on social media, and he hosts this program and everything else. And I'm Dr. Roshan Khan. Yeah, but you know what? You're in the yard last night, not in Edil's eyes, because Edil throw him from upstairs with the big shots. Tell you go downstairs. That's for you downstairs. You go with the peasants, the coconuts and the bananas. You go down there. That's where they're there. So he mad and upset. But he couldn't come off the boat because the boat was sailing. And then he posted it on social media. So to look for sympathy, you look for no sympathy. You get, as they would say in some quarters, what you deserve. All right, we're moving along. And it's 42 minutes past. Remember, I said I'll have Mr. Hamilton Green, former Prime Minister, former Mayor, and one of the people who were there in London when the independence talks were being executed. I think it was 1965. But Hammy will tell us at the top of the hour, 8 o'clock. We'll chat with him. But also, you know, we like to remind and we like to educate and inform. And, you know, Alan Fenty, one of the long-time persons who did programs here of education, even though it was from a Creole standpoint, Alan Fenty did a lot. And a couple of years ago, he did one on independence. And I always, on occasions of this nature, invoke Alan Fenty's memory, his presence, and his contribution. So even though he's at rest, his name and his works will always be here with us. So Alan Fenty did one on independence.

0: day, talked about it, educated some people who did not know. And it was, you know, as usual, satirical, jovial, but educational. So don't mind the date, but he talks about independence.
1: 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Here now is Guyana Creole.
2: Greetings and greetings to you. What a day today. What a day. We celebrate today 54 years of independence. Where is the boy? Where were you 54 years ago? I know where I was. I was a young teacher. And let me tell you about the first Independence Day. I took my girlfriend to her place there in the Roman Catholic place at the head of Lamahar Street by Main Street. And I was going to the National Park to see Lieutenant Colonel Captain Desmond Roberts pull up our flag and see the Englishman pull down the Union Jack. Because that was the night, May 25th into May 26th, when we become independence. Now imagine, I was a young teacher and I had to learn the national anthem, then teach the national anthem. Dear land of Guyana. We didn't know it was a Guyana's national anthem. You all know it now, right? But imagine 54 years ago, I had to learn it, then teach the children at Good Fortune and all around Guyana, teachers learning up the national anthem to teach. Then you had the golden arrowhead. Who is that? That's our flag. You see, for the first time going up that flagpole, May 25th. Beautiful flag. But let me tell you all something. Uncle Alan will say something now. You know, our national anthem, we independent that day, 54 years ago, our national anthem words, they were written by an Englishman, a man from England, who used to live in New Amsterdam. That thing vexed me. Reverend Luca, Archie Luca, he wrote the words we sing, dear land. And our flag, a Caucasian American man, he designed our flag. You would think that Guyanese should do that. The music of our anthem was by our local RCG Potter. But our two important things about it, our flag and the words of our anthem by foreigners, yet we turn independent. How we are like that. Anyhow, they're ours now. Everybody knows the land of Guyana. And then we had our national bird, the Kanji pheasant. Then we had the national flower. Lord, I forget what the name of the national flower, boy. I Denzel, you know? You all remind Uncle Alan, the national flower. And we had national this, national that. And so that was independence when we broke away from England in a way. 4 years later, we became a republic. A what? A republic. That's another story. So I'll give you a little idea of 54 years ago when I was a teacher, Independence Day. I wouldn't bother now with the Jandi flag and Jandi ritual. I'll come back to it. The Hindus believe in giving thanks, and they would erect these little flags all around their yard and would pray to them. Sometimes they're indoor. I'll come back to Jandi some other time. But happy Independence Day.
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0: Well, as you know, Alan is no longer with us, so there's no more productions, but it is always good that we could go back and play episodes from Alan, especially since he focused on education. Even though it was from a satirical standpoint, we could learn a lot. So that was 54 years when we were independent. So you see that we keep things here in the archives at 104.1 Light FM. Now yesterday, I mentioned it yesterday morning, I had the privilege to give a little lecture to some students from the Green Acres Primary School on Thomas Street. And I must say, I was very, very impressed with the students. And the fact that I was invited to give them or to do a reflection of our independence, the birth of our nation as an independent one, the current. And it was such a delight that the pupils or students were so knowledgeable of the things. When I asked about the Union Jack, they all knew what the Union Jack was. And they knew many other things. But there were some things that, you know, it took a little while for them to get to understand. But the good thing was that, for example, when I asked about the arch, you know, some never saw it, as they say, and some saw it before, but you know what? It wasn't of interest to them before. Now they know, and I encourage them to have their parents take them to see the Independence Arch. And just like when Mr. Granger became the president and he instructed that it be cleaned up and so on, we saw people coming and laying wreaths. So on this occasion, especially since the government did the right thing and cleaned it up, one would have thought that once you have a visitor in high standing, they would have gone there and laid a wreath. Now, you don't have to lay the wreath to commemorate the life of an individual, but you could lay a wreath recognizing the struggles that the country and so many others in the Caribbean went through. When Mr. Granger became president, one of the things that every single top-level visitor did when they came to this country, they went to the Independence Arch and they laid a wreath. In the early days of Mr. Burnham, obvious, we have the Non-Aligned Movement and Company Path there. Some people don't even know it exists. Right? With the busts of the four people who were the founders of the Non-Aligned Movement. And people went there, heads of state and government, they went there and laid wreaths. You know, even at independence, by now we should have had statues of the two leaders who fought for independence for this country. One was in one direction, the other was in the other direction. But that's how they operated. And we should have had statues that when we got all these fancy visitors who come in now, they should have gone there to the statues of Forbes Burnham and Chetty J. Gunn, somewhere in town, prominent, because they, the two of them, we could say, are the fathers of our nation. And we should have been able to go there and have our visitors. You look at the United States, Russia, London, England, everywhere else, a state visit, and a head of state or head of government go, they make them go lay a wreath at something to commemorate where they came from. And here we have a country not so big, but we have leaders. We're celebrating this 60th anniversary and nothing. We should have had by now a statue of Dr. Chetty J. Gunn and Lyndon Forbes Sampson Burnham prominently displayed so that children in years to come, now we building no presidential center, as I suggested, or I have been suggesting, build a presidential center on the mall. The children could go on the mall and see it and see who our presidents were, read about them and understand the importance. You know, yesterday when I was chatting with the children, you know, they knew a lot of things, but a lot of it they didn't know. The good thing that I was surprised, well, I should not say I was surprised, because they've got, I think, a school program, a music program in the school. But they knew all the stanzas, as we would call it, of our national anthem. They sang all four without being prompted. You stop some ministers in this government and tell them, say, the pledge. They don't know it, much less the national anthem. Some people don't even know the first line or the first verse, much as the two in between. So we need to do a lot. And this is a good time to reflect. I saw the Minister of Culture, Youth and Sport last night, you know, in an interview with the two people who were doing the broadcast at Fort Island. And, you know, he was lamenting how much being done. Da-da-da-da-da-da-da. Culture, sir, culture. That's a part of it. And talking about culture, let me offer congratulations to the Yoruba Singers. 55 years yesterday. So we have a lot of things to shout and talk about. But it's not only the repetitive things and the real ones we're talking about, like the people who fetching out we gold and we diamonds. by the tons. We lose the money. And you can't forget the other side. If people going and buying 4 slices of bread in a plastic shrimp wrap for $100. Who's selling them? The Chinese. Outrageous and ridiculous. But I hope things will change after these celebrations. And this afternoon, don't forget, take the children to the National Stadium. There's going to be a drone light show. These are lights, you know, doing all kinds of designs and writing out and so on, utilizing drones at the National Stadium, along with some paratrooping. So some of the soldiers will be jumping from airplanes with their parachutes and so on. So go early. It starts at 5 o'clock to 7. And let the children see these things. But that's just the part. And you know, like anything else, they don't send us nothing here. We pick it up by the way. I said this is the national station. But you know what? They don't send us anything. But it's okay too. We'll get the information. And like I always say, once it's national, I will announce it. I don't have to wait on the government information service to send me nothing because they're biased. And I will say it without, you know, any backlash if you want to say that. They don't send anything here to this station. Nothing, even if it's national. And it is sad. And then you know what you call that? I call it marginalization because I do what I'm doing now in the mornings. So the decision is there. I don't know who made it, but the decision is there. Don't send nothing to Vera. He's badmouth the government. I don't badmouth the government. I say it all the time. I bring the truth to the forefront, and I produce the facts, and I do it across the board with anybody, any agency, any individuals, you know. So that's who I am and what I am. And like I will always say, who vex, vex. Too bad. 55 minutes past the hour. Mr. Green will come up in 5 minutes.

We welcome independence to Guyana. That's the voice of the late Terry Nelson doing it for us here on 104.1 Light FM. And coming up very shortly, we'll have Mr. Hamilton Green chatting with us as usual on Independence Day. So don't go nowhere. Mr. Green will be on in just a few moments.

0: GUYANA, One People, One Nation, One Destiny. Here's a word from someone who said something that we should still be serious about. You know, if you continue.
1: And we must, as a people, reflect and commemorate, recognizing that those who do not know their history are at risk of repeating the worst aspects of it and repeating becoming victims of it again.
0: Is that a true statement, Prime Minister? Happy Independence. Good morning.
2: Yes, it is.
0: And
2: this is happening even as we observe our 60th anniversary.
0: You know, it is so wonderful to always chat with you and reflect. And we've done this each and every year, but it is always good to remind people, like Prime Minister Mia Motley said, we will make mistakes if we do not look at our history. A little bit of Guyana's independence. And for those who may be hearing you for the first time speak about it, even though we've been doing this year after year, what really happened in Guyana in those days that really pushed our leaders then in the struggle for independence?
2: Well, independence was something that people always required. It's innate in human beings that you want to be free of domination and to be independent politically and socially. The trouble is, parallel with that belief, that attitude, are those who want to subject you and keep you in bondage, and as the case of Guyana, to enslave you. So our independence struggles started back in 1763 when the slaves thought they've had enough and settled their own country in Berbice. Unfortunately, by several means, the Dutch were able to get the support of the Armenians, who surrounded Koffi and frustrated that effort. The rest is history. Every time you attempt to assert your independence, somebody is there to betray it and to frustrate it. Unfortunately, that is happening as we, and I don't use the word celebrate, as we observe our 60th anniversary of independence. As one who has been in the struggle from the 1953 days, it's a sad and sorry state of affairs. I heard that people talk about sovereignty. That is a myth. How can you talk about sovereignty when you are daily surrendering your patrimony, your gold, your oil, and your precious materials to the master class? That is not sovereignty. That is submission and a form, a subtle form of re-enslavement. When we got our advanced constitution in 1953, they used the boogeyman of communism. We in the Caribbean should have been the first to gain our independence, but because of that nonsense, our independence was delayed. And people forget that a country that is now in the news, Iran, also had a similar experience on the 8th of August, thanks to the CIA and the MI5, their constitution was overturned by the coup on the duly elected prime minister, who had to flee. So this is not new. The unfortunate thing about it is that today in Guyana, you have our purported local leaders wittingly or unwittingly in connivance with the master class to steal us and to rape our resources. That is not freedom. That's not independence. That is not sovereignty. And I believe this and succeeding generations must appreciate the dynamics and the issues involved and do not surrender and ensure that we bequeath to our young people a country that is indeed independent and free. But Bobby, I can talk for the next 2 hours.
0: Well, you know,
2: I was there when the date and details were worked out.
0: You know, I don't mind you speaking for the next 2 hours. I know people will want to listen. But one of the things I learned, Rich, and I know you as a historian may tell us if this is a fact, that at the 26th of May in 1787 was relevant in the mind of Forbes Burnham when the date of independence was established. Is that a fact?
2: Absolutely. I tell you the whole story. At the final independence conference, where the British persuaded Dr. Jagan and the PP to attend, and they did not attend. So the first point to make is that all this noise you're hearing, the PP were neither involved nor present when the details and the date for independence was set. And people need to be reminded about that. And I think what happened last night when the flag refused to be unfurled, our ancestors were angry, very angry. And the flag was not unfurled, I think, until about 1 o'clock. And people must not take these things lightly. Our ancestors, where many of their lives were taken at Fort Nassau or Fort Island, they spoke eloquently when they refused to allow that flag to be unfurled at midnight. But to come back to the big question is that when the conference was held at Lancaster House, Burnham suggested February the 23rd, the date that the inhabitants, the slaves, struck for their freedom. And this was in November. It was pointed out there was not sufficient time to work out the details of a competition for the anthem, the design of the flag, and all the things required for independence. De Geer wanted August the 1st. We objected because we felt it was unnecessary for us to identify the date that the British granted the slaves freedom. And so one of the British officials on the sideline suggested a date between the 23rd of February and the 1st of August. That came out to be, I think, Friday, the 13th, I believe. Well, knowing how suspicious we are, superstitious we are, that did not fly. And then one of the British officials said, what about the 24th of May? Well, Burnham was so sharp. He said, you want us to have our independence on the Queen's official birthday? And then he remembered that, as you said, on the 26th of May, there was early an advanced constitution. And that is the day we settled for. And that is the day in history. So your position is quite accurate.
0: You know, Prime Minister, going forward or moving forward, we've seen a lot of things over the years. And one of the things that still remains a question in the minds of many people, because it kind of conflicts with one of the symbols of Guyana, our coat of arms. Our president, the current president, has chosen, you know, I don't know if it's going to be his legacy or what, to talk about one Guyana. And we hear one Guyana coming into everything. Now, last night, I must say, he did allude to the one people, one nation, one destiny in his speech. But what is your opinion on this one Guyana? Do you think it conflicts with the coat of arms, or there's some levels of confusion between what the president wants to accomplish or as against what already exists?
2: It is not confusion. It is a wicked attempt to rewrite our history and to confuse our generation because we're not teaching our history in our schools. Rudy Bishop will tell you that he, as you know, is put together a Sylvan here. And an 11-year-old girl did not know the tune of our national anthem. And one of the things we need to do is ensure, and I don't think this government is interested in doing that, is our children learn our national songs and sing with pride at every occasion that is appropriate. And that is not happening. So this one Guyana thing, and you know, the joke about it is this. I don't think Ali realizes it. The one Guyana thing began with Corbyn when they were trying to put together a coalition. And that was not to remove from one people, one nation, one destiny. But these chaps don't know, don't study, and don't care about our history. So your question is germane. Yes, it is some effort by the Ali administration to rewrite our history. It's wicked, it's unnecessary, and it is unfair to this and succeeding generations. They're doing everything to rewrite. And what is worse, to erase the magnificence of Forbes Burnham. I understand Miss Motley was here.
0: Yes, she is.
2: They forget that it was Errol Dipper Barrow of Barbados, Vere Cornwall Bird of Antigua, and Forbes Burnham of Guyana who set and prepared the foundation for CARICOM and its independence when they met at Dickinson Bay in Antigua in 1965 when the other leaders were afraid to offend the British and the Americans. Those three great men met, the three bees, Bird, Burnham and Barrow. And these are things that should have been recounted as we celebrate our 60th anniversary. But nobody wants to give Burnham his due place in our history. And that's a sad and sorry situation.
0: You know, it is said that Burnham and Jagan, who I would consider, I don't know if you'll agree with me, as the fathers of the nation. I wouldn't say father, because at one point we had where Dr. Jagan was established or being promoted as the father of the nation. But I think they both deserve the recognition, even with the erection of statues in their honor. But could you recall what was the relationship between Burnham and Jagan through the years, especially beginning with the establishment of the PPP?
2: Well, let me say, first of all, I agree entirely, and I've said it, and in all the documents I've prepared, that our two recent independence fighters, Burnham and Jagan, I regard them as our two titans. And that is why I remember when I was present at the Queen Elizabeth Park at that time, when Burnham alighted from the car in preparation for the hoisting of the golden arrowhead. And when he and Jagan embraced, the crowd stood up in appreciation and acclamation that these two great Guyanese were together as we were about to unfurl the golden arrowhead as it danced to the trade winds, the same winds that brought the ships, that brought the slaves and the indentured laborers to our shores. And so, first of all, I have always acknowledged the stewardship of Jagan and Burnham. To answer your other question is, I don't think Chedi understood the machinations of the imperial powers. Perhaps because he was educated in the United States and Burnham was educated in London, where he met all the freedom fighters and understood the connivance, the subtleties of the British, and therefore he adopted a policy after 1953 when they suspended the constitution to, as we say in Guyana, han in tiger mouth, patty head. And Burnham was astute, a brilliant man, and was able to navigate the treacherous conditions of the Cold War. I don't think this generation understand what the Cold War really meant. And they forget that when Churchill became Prime Minister of England, at his, even after surviving Hitler's delivering over a million bombs over London and parts of England, that he said he was not appointed His Majesty's First Minister to preside over the liquidation of the British Empire. That was at a time when the World War was still in its ascendancy, but in India, in parts of Africa, and even the Caribbean, there were student voices saying, look, when this war is ended, we, the colonies in India, Africa, the Caribbean, and elsewhere, wanted to be free. And that was the British Bulldog response. You know, Churchill was known as the British Bulldog.
0: There you go.
2: He was not appointed to preside over the liquidation of the British Empire. It was against that attitude that Burnham had to struggle.
0: You know, in even going forward, in today's context, and anyway, I'm running things because I know when I get you to sit in these programs, I try to get as much as I possibly can. Quite recently, and this is coming back to current affairs and the current atmosphere here in Guyana, and you know, the parliament has not met in so many days, and it was obvious that only after the intervention of the people from the ABC countries that we heard the Minister of Governance announce that Parliament would be held on June 5th. But this did not go without giving a tongue lashing to these folks. Your thoughts and your opinion on that stand and that attitude or the response once the ABC countries got involved?
2: They had to. It's unfortunate that Madam Gail Teixeira had to fail the ABC countries because they realized that the government is overdoing the thing. You know, it's, and those people have a memory of history. In one of my postings, when I spoke to a group at the Teachers Association Hall last week, Thursday, I think it was. I reminded them that King Charles the First attempted to govern without Parliament. Cromwell and the boys got hold of him, and he was executed. I don't think they got the message. And so the ABC countries intervening is anchored on their own knowledge of what happened to them, to King Charles, when he did the same thing, tried to govern ignoring Parliament. So what I'm trying to say, Bobby, is that history is our most powerful lesson. And unless it is effectively taught in our schools, we are left naked, unable to deal with the machinations that is extant.
0: And you know,
2: to complete, I got a report that His Excellency talked about sovereignty. What sovereignty you talked about? When you're surrendering your gold, your oil, and getting a thin slice of the cake, what does independence mean? Chagos and Burnham will never allow that to happen. Never. They would have fought, got their comrades in the Caribbean to stand as one, and say, look, we don't want 2%. We want at least 20%. And this is the sad thing about these celebrations. I was speaking to someone who was there in the capacity to work. And the opinion is, our ancestors are angry. And that is why the flag did not unfurl at Fort Island, Fort Zeelandia, where some of them were buried by the Dutch. And people must not ignore the symbolism of these things. And as I noted in another letter, this government didn't have the decency to invite Lieutenant Desmond Roberts, who unfurled the flag for the first time in independent Guyana. And maybe their ancestors are angry, and that's why the flag did not unfurl at midnight at Fort Zeelandia or Fort Island.
0: And that is something to really take serious note of. And before but I let... You know, go ahead.
2: But you know, Bobby, what we're seeing? We're seeing a government practicing what the Romans did. Give them bread and circuses so that they will forget the troubles and the discrimination. And that is what we're seeing. Give them bread and circuses. Said by one of the Roman poets, in response to what the Romans did, keep the majority of people in their place, give them circuses, give them a little bread. While you give them that, you're taking away the millions. The president has said nothing about the untold wealth some of his cabinet ministers have accumulated. Buying property abroad without a mortgage. Where is the money coming from? He can't give answers. So there's a rape taking place on our resources, and nobody seems to care. Bread and circuses. And let me say this. They've learned well from our history. Give them bread and circuses, and they forget the troubles.
0: Quite a remarkable phrase. And finally, I've been saying this all along, but finally, quite recently, the president, after a lengthy period, did not hold a press conference, and he did. And one reporter asked him, when was it he was going to meet with the leader of the opposition? And, you know, he pretended as though he didn't understand the question, or he just ignored it. Your opinion on this whole standoff between the government and the elected leader of the opposition?
2: It's an attitude which is unfortunate. They somehow feel they're masters of all the survey. And that once, as they've done for these celebrations, busing thousands of their supporters at the State House, at the stadium, if you look at the composition of the people they brought in, they don't represent Guyana. They don't represent those who suffered and made independence a reality. They don't represent those who dug the canals without machinery, built the dams, and civilized the entire coastal infrastructure. So that when the Chinese, the Portuguese, and the Indians came, they met a plantation system that was already prepared, as I said, civilized, on the blood, sweat, and tears of the slaves. No recognition was given to that. If you look at the people mobilized, and that's unfortunate. Inconsistent with our motto of one people, one nation, one destiny. What Burnham sought to do after independence was to harmonize our different strains. When we sent Philip McClintock, an Afro-Guyanese, to India to learn Kathak, and I sat next to an Indian High Commissioner, when Philip performed, he said he's never seen it so well done by Indians in India. We sought to harmonize our various cultural expressions. But these chaps, they satisfy with hits and jams as though that is culture. And with the enormous money they have, at our 60th anniversary, we should have had in every education institution a musical program, a system that people learn about their past, and to take our young people off the streets, and to restart some form of national service, which is Burnham's greatest brainchild, to bring our people together and to put in place what few people know about, defense in depth, to allocate large swaths of land along our western coast, so that people would have been in occupation by now, and the Venezuelans dare not talk about Essequibo because it would be fully utilized by young men and women planting, and now that they're finding gold all over the place, that would be the basis for economic growth. But they're not doing that. They're giving away the gold. Very soon, we're going to have nothing left of Guyanese, you know.
0: Well, that's apparently the road we're down, you know, and no one to reflect on all these issues like former Prime Minister Hamilton Green, former mayor. Thank you so much, sir. Have a happy Independence Day, as you also, I'm sure, would be commemorating and reflecting on the days that led to the independence of Guyana. Thank you so much, Mr. Green.
2: Okay, Bobby. God bless him.
0: Thanks a lot.
2: The struggle continues.
0: I luta continua. There you go.
2: Okay, Bobby. God bless.
0: All right. Bye-bye. Mr. Hamilton Green, former Prime Minister and someone who is probably the most knowledgeable person of what happened at Lancaster House in 1965, where the decision was made to release Guyana from the bondage, that's the first part, from the bondage of colonial dictatorship and directive for us to become an independent nation on the 26th of May, 1966. 60 years ago today. It is 32 minutes past the hour.

Yes, as we own, and Guyana is we own as we celebrate. But you know, last night, I really wasn't paying too much attention. I was looking on and off, and then, of course, I dozed away since, you know, the audio and the video were very disruptive. And so I decided, you know what, I'm not going to, you know, breach what I do every night, and that's get to bed early enough so I could get back here early in the morning or get up at the time I do at 4:30 in the morning. So I did not even know the flag did not unfurl, as Mr. Green alluded to a moment ago. In fact, I was saying to someone earlier in the day, I said, you know, that place, there are a lot of people resting there who were killed and who were unfortunately had their lives cut off. And sometimes you have to think about why you're going to do things in a particular. Sometimes you have to think about why you're going to do things in a particular way or at a particular place.

have been a reason why the president, obviously it starts with him, decided that they were going to go, or he was advised to take the flag-raising ceremony to Fort Island. But it entailed a lot of things and a lot of logistics. You had four vessels had to take people. People had to park at the Lenora track site and then get the buses and get to Parika. And all. Well, some people didn't bother. You know, they're supporters, so they want to go. Some people, as Mr. Green said, they were bussed. But I believe and I thought it would have been a fantastic opportunity for us to go back where our independence started, and that was the national park. So everyone, maybe like me, would have gotten up and gone out there and watched the festivities. You know, the soldiers in their nice, brilliant outfits, both the local and the Barbadian contingent, would have had enough room to parade. And if you're old enough, you'll remember the square of the national park could have accommodated all these beautiful works with the police and the soldiers and their marching and so on. One of the highlights was the arrival of the president, you know, and his motorcade and all of that. And then, just like Mr. Green said, it would have been a hallmark had we invited Desmond Roberts. I think he was a lieutenant at the time. Can't remember pretty well. But we would have invited him to come back and raise the flag once again. History would have been in its making. Because the fact that you still have the venue, the flagpole, that the golden arrowhead was raised, hoisted on, still exists in the national park. All right? The Union Jack, yesterday, for example, when I asked the children at the Green Acres School about which flag came down and which one went up, they knew. I must applaud the school. The children said, yes, the Union Jack. And the golden arrowhead was hoisted. But it would have been much more convenient for many people. And while the intentions may have been good to go to Fort Island, and I'm sure the intentions were good, but it would have been much more sensible to hold it at a place, even the National Stadium, at a place or at a point where you could have accommodated much more people, because many more persons would have gone. They've gone to take the children to see. And I always lament on the children learning the history and listening, even the highlight, which has always been the address to the nation by the head of state or government. In this case, the one person holds both portfolios. So you'd have listened to the president and his presentation. But you're listening remotely, and the systems don't work. The video is outrageous, the audio ridiculous, and so it was an embarrassment. And then I heard now, the flag didn't unfurl for the longest period. But I guess the hallmark of it all was Mr. Roshan Khan, all right, complaining that he was not invited. Well, he was invited, he claims, but I have to laugh at it. He was invited, but then he was thrown out, all right? He said he was thrown downstairs to mix with the coconuts and the bananas by Mr. Agile, all right? So you see, when people complain and all of that, sometimes you have to, you know, do what you're supposed to do. But nevertheless, you know, hey, things do happen. And I was looking to actually bring it up. Well, people don't care because that's what it is. And he had to deal with it because of the situation. But, hey, things happen. And you know what? Let me see if I do this. Here's this gentleman. You know what? Maybe everything too. It's ludicrous for me to even try to play this. I would have played it for you, but you know what? We could do better things. 43 minutes past the hour. Happy birthday, retired Brigadier General. No, Major General. Oh my God, of his mercy. Major General Michael Athley. Celebrating a birthday today. Happy birthday to you, sir. And we hope you'll hang in there to see so many, many more. And obvious.

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Yes, National Hardware. And a very, very happy birthday, as I mentioned before, to retired Major General Michael Athley, your loving wife, former Consul General of Guyana in New York, who joined us here at Light FM, wishing you all the best. Your children, brothers, sisters, everybody in the family, do enjoy your day today. It's always good to know that you could look back and say, yes, I've accomplished and I've achieved what was intended for me too. And so, on behalf of the orphans, all the guys and gals who assemble each Friday at the Georgetown Club, happy birthday to you, sir. And may you continue to live and enjoy the wonderful days that we all look forward to from time to time. And you know, Mr. Green spoke about the golden arrowhead. It refused to unfurl. All right? And listen to this. Now, once it is time to unfurl the flag, you know, you hear the rolls of the drums. All right? And I'm just going to go through half of it. All right? But listen, watch your time and count. Now, took a few moments well to whatever happened.

Well, the obvious, the picture shows two military officers in their fight and the struggle. Meanwhile, President, Prime Minister, everybody's standing there. And you know, on situations like this, what will happen to those officers? Because this suddenly was an embarrassment. Whatever they did, or whoever did what, all this while I'm speaking to you, the drums are rolling, everybody's eyes are on the two military officers fighting and struggling to unfurl the flag. Whatever happened, it is sad, but kind of an embarrassment. But and while we do that, we certainly salute, and I'm using the drum rolls to salute Major General retired Michael Athey. Hoping you enjoy your birthday. And I know someone on the year tenure would have been in big trouble. 52 past. Happy birthday, sir.

Yes, happy birthday, retired Major General Michael Affley, enjoying the day today. On this independence anniversary, Terry Nelson will certainly take us out.

and music of Terry Nelson taking us out this morning. Hope you had a great day today. In fact, hope you had a great night and you intend to have a great day today. Now remember, this afternoon, 5 o'clock at the National Stadium, there's going to be that drone light show along with paratrooping. So it's a good opportunity to take the children to see all of it and to help celebrate this wonderful day to all of us and our nation. Thank you very much indeed for being a part of it. Thank you for your contribution. Persons like Mr. Hamilton Green and all those persons who were there in the very beginning. I was 10 years old, you know, barely could remember what happened, but I know for sure lots of things should remain in our history as we go along. So let us use his presentation this morning and share the knowledge of what independence is all about. And he did mention something which is very critical that we should pay attention to. The fact that even though we speak of sovereignty, look at what is happening with our mineral wealth. And that is something we need to really take a serious look at as we go along here

the iPhone there, of course, O Guyana. And yes, O Guyana today, right around Light FM, we'll be featuring lots and lots of Guyanese music, old, in between, and new, following our format and our tagline, with music of yesterday, today, and forever. So, rhythms and everything else that goes with it. Thank you so much for locking it in with me. Alethea Grant will be here with you shortly, and we'll take it away throughout the day here as we celebrate and observe. Do things responsibly. Do not go beyond what the expectations should be. And we'll do this again tomorrow morning, right here for you on 104.1 Light FM.

Well, I'm still around, and this, of course, Family Teach, Party Time, and there's a special song that I was looking for to play quite earlier in the program, but I think I found it, and let me say good morning to Mrs. Braffitt. All right, and I know you've been listening out for this one, and it's from way back, so let's see if we could get it going here, part of Diana's culture and history. Happy Independence Day, Mrs. Braffitt.

Our golden arrowhead was hoisted last evening. And that's all I'll say. Good morning to all of you, wherever you're listening to us from on this beautiful Tuesday. It is Independence. And a happy Independence to all of you. 60 years on. And of course, you're tuned to the Mid-Morning Rendezvous here on The Light.

And let me share with you today's affirmation. It says, never say mean words out of anger. Your anger will pass, but your mean words can scar a person for life. Remember that. Never say mean words out of anger. Your anger will pass, but your mean words can scar a person for life. And let me share this song with you. It was actually released on Independence Day in 1966. And by now, you guys should know the song I'm referring to. It is Terry Nelson's Welcome Independence to Guyana. Of course, 60 years on, his son, Terry Nelson Jr., did a remix, and I'm going to share that with you. Right.

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2: It is now 10 hours across Guyana and the Eastern Caribbean. Let me share with you some of the stories making the headlines on this Independence Day. President calls on all to work in best interest of nation as Guyana celebrates 60 years of independence. Opposition MP calls for more effort to address rise in cost of living and impact on citizens. Legislation to govern Guyana Development Bank to be laid at next sitting of National Assembly. Apostle Ragnott calls for end to racial bias at National Glorification Service for Guyana's 60th Independence Jubilee. President Ali defends foreign firms flipping mining claims despite Guyana getting nothing from deals. Family says teen acted in self-defense and currently in fatal stabbing. U.S. military launches new strikes on Iran. Woman on the run after minor killed at Bamboo Landing. ExxonMobil files application for ninth permit to develop gas project. GCOM chair awaits opposition nominees to fully constitute commission. We're still at this place. 18 bids submitted for regions. One schools. Norwegian Ro-Ro vessel arrives in Guyana with 800 vehicles on board. Homeless man stabbed to death on Hatfield Street. One in custody for ganja cocaine found at Madia Arcade. Parliament should not function at the convenience of the executive, TIGC. Prosecution recommends a 3-year sentence for former Guyana-born Desmonis superintendent. The Unfinished Work of Independence by Amanza O.R. Walton, MP, OPED. I'll have to check that out to see what's said. 6 years of partnership celebrating Guyana's Diamond Jubilee and a future of shared prosperity. U.S. Ambassador. President Ali signals IP reform push. Guyana's youth suicide rate still highest in the region.

Police intensify road safety efforts for independence celebrations. Police strengthen presence amid Jubilee celebrations. Barbadians, Guyanese to travel with ID cards from July. Solar cannot power Guyana's grid alone as electricity demand projected to exceed 1 gigawatt, Indar warns. A proactive and urgent regional strategy to address the threat of El Nino. Guyana to make history with world's longest distance robotic heart surgery, President Ali. Far better than we were 60 years ago, Traffic Chief outlines evolution of the Guyana Police Force. Gunman hospitalized after food vendor fights back during robbery.

Calvin Brutus's 200-plus charges, cases to be split across multiple courts for trial. Ammo found in rice field. 6 years of independence, ERC urges Guyanese to strengthen unity. On 60th independence anniversary, Guyana poised to become defining regional success story. CCJ rules Suriname breached CARICOM nationals' rights. Landmark ruling could reshape regional business climate. The Essequibo is Guyana's. President Ali asserts sovereignty during independence address. And those are among some of the stories making the headlines on this Independence Day. Yes, we had quite a few of them. And I should share the details of this story here with you. On 60th Independence Anniversary, Guyana poised to become defining regional success story.

All right, this was the headline. Sorry about that. His president calls on all to work in best interest of nation as Ghana celebrate 60 years of independence. That's the headline. And now the details. As Ghana celebrates its 60th anniversary as an independent nation, President Ali has stated that while 60 years is a great achievement, it should also be seen as just the beginning and as the foundation for the future. Speaking at the independence flag-raising ceremony at Fort Island in the Essequibo, the president said 60 years of independence calls the entire country towards a higher covenant to build a nation anchored in love, ennobled by honesty, labor, strengthened by unity, and guided by enduring faith. He said Guyana has come a long way since 1966 when it gained independence, and the country's journey remains a nation's promise. That promise, he said, offers a path to a brighter future, noting that the work ahead belongs to every Guyanese. He told young Guyanese that they are not responsible for the divisions of the past, but they hold responsibility for the unity of the future. The president said that at the stage of Guyana's journey, no one should seek to divide Guyana in pursuit of power, adding that government and opposition, private sector and labor, civil society and citizens, coastline and hinterland must come together. He also said they must come together and work in harmony and must work hard, relentlessly, so that they can all build and pass on a Guyana that is strong, stable, and prosperous. The ceremony featured a display of Guyanese culture through song and dance and spoken word, but the hoisting of the flag was marred as the military men found it difficult to untangle the flag, as it was simply not moving up on the flagstaff. It took more than 30 minutes for the flag to be hoisted, forcing the live national broadcast to cut away to local video music. So the president has called on all to work in the best interest of the nation as Ghana celebrates its 60 years of independence.

Just about 9 minutes past the 10 o'clock hour. Man, I'm so itching to speak about this, but you know what? I'm not going to. It was what it was, but you know, we're really still a far way off in getting certain things right. That's about it. But let's continue with the music right here on the mid-morning rendezvous. I'll leave Mr. Vera too. To do his thing, man. Yeah. Ray Seals and Company with Lovely Guyana, The Spice.

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And we are into the third and final hour of the show for today. Of course, it's Independence Day here in Guyana, and we're celebrating our Diamond Jubilee. All right, what a way to celebrate and to kick off this segment of music. Here is my very good friend, Vanilla, with One Voice.

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4: It is just about 11 hours of 51 on the clock. And, you know, unfortunately, I had to, you know, you were so looking forward to the 60th anniversary. And we had that whole flag saga, as I call it, the flag saga. And Mr. Vera and I, myself, we were looking back a moment ago on the 50th anniversary celebrations, and we all know where that happened. Yes, it happened at Durban Park when we had that 100-pound Guyana flag going up. We were looking back at that footage, and up to now, that thing always gives me goosebumps. Yes, I was so looking forward to last night's independence, our 60th independence anniversary, mirroring that and even bettering it. But unfortunately, whatever happened, happened. All right. But yes, Mr. Vera will take that up. All right. But yes, I had to say, when you reminisce on those things, man, there's so much to learn. And somebody did not last night. But nevertheless, we are still celebrating our independence, and I think the Ethnic Relations Commission, yes, the Ethnic Relations Commission did send out an independence message, and I'll share part of this with you on this momentous occasion of Guyana's 60th independence anniversary. The Ethnic Relations Commission, or the ERC, joins the nation and its diaspora in a joyful celebration of 6 decades of sovereignty, resilience, and the enduring promise of a united Guyanese people. And I like that word there, promise. You remember that the lyrics from that song from Vanilla that I played just about an hour ago? Well, the ERC says Guyana's Diamond Jubilee is not only a celebration of independence, but also a reflection on

Guyana is indeed coming back, and here is where I have to say so long for today, but I'll be back with you tomorrow, same time, same place, everybody. And do have a pleasant rest of the Tuesday. Of course, it's Independence Day.

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2: 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Dear listeners, you are cordially invited by the Child Evangelism Fellowship Guyana as they present their 30th anniversary celebration under the theme God's Faithfulness. The main speakers are Jeremiah Cho, the president of the Child Evangelism Fellowship, and Beltane Harrigan, the regional director of the Child Evangelism Fellowship. It's all happening on Saturday, June 6th, 2026, from 1 p.m. to 4 p.m. at the Eccles Assembly of God Church, located at 57 to 59 Eccles Public Road on the east bank of Demerara. For more information, call 683-0967. That's 683-0967 for the Child Evangelism Fellowship Guyana 30th Anniversary Grand Celebration. He is God, the one true God. 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That's Amanda

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When you're listening to the Afternoon Delight Show, it is our 60th independence anniversary here in Guyana. And we will be playing you non-stop Guyanese music throughout the program. So I hope that you're enjoying. Remember, the number to get me in studio is +592 650 5483. That's 650 5483. You can send me your independence greetings, your messages, and so much more. Just remember to send me your name and where you're messaging from.

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It is 15 hours 8 in Guyana as we celebrate independence, our 60th independence here in Guyana, bringing you non-stop great Guyanese music for your listening pleasure. Good afternoon to McLean Chesney, saying good afternoon. Mighty Mike locked in, how are you? It's sunny and warm, and he's saying happy 60th independence to all Guyanese. Oh, beautiful Guyana, land of many waters.

Angela is locked in saying happy Independence Day to all Guyanese. This is Angela locked in from Los Angeles, enjoying the music. Another message say, this is Sharon. I'm sending Independence greetings to the staff of Light FM. My staff at West Rumville Primary School. My aunt Jacqueline and my friend Richard from the US, who is always locked in on one, locked into 104.1 Light FM. From the eyes of the enemies, Lord. Winston Joseph is saying good afternoon, Mighty Mike, and happy Independence to Guyana and the Light FM family, also the diaspora. I'm locked in and enjoying the holiday vibes. Do remember the number to get me in studio is 650-5483. That's plus 592-650-5483. Let me know who you are and where you're listening from. As we continue with the great Guyanese music on this, our 60th Independence Day.

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It is now 15 hours 4 to 6 in Guyana and across the Eastern Caribbean. And this is where I pull the curtains down on the show for today. I trust that you enjoyed all the Guyanese music that was played on the program for you. It is our 60th anniversary here in Guyana. Independence anniversary, I should say. So once again, happy 60th independence to all Guyanese hearing my voice, whether you're in Guyana, in the diaspora, or wherever you are around the world. As long as you're celebrating independence with us, happy independence to you. Do continue to enjoy the remainder of your afternoon. And remember, we have Easing Into Evening coming up with Deborah Francis. So you can definitely look out for more great vibes and more Guyanese music on this, our Independence Day. I will be back with you on Thursday from 1300 hours. So

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16 hours 55. Good afternoon to you. How are you this afternoon? Happy Independence, Guyana. We are celebrating 60 years as an independent nation. I certainly hope that you are feeling the pride that every Guyanese should feel to witness this achievement. Still relatively young, but we have achieved so much. Still a long way to go as well. But we are here, and I hope that you are sitting in that achievement of 60 years to be free, to shape our own destiny. And so we say happy independence to all of you from all of us at Light FM. Welcome to Easing Into Evening. Thank you for your patience, and we will go right up until 19 hours today.

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6: Yeah. Yeah. Yeah.
7: 17 hours 26. Happy Independence, Guyana. As we speak, there is the Guyana Carnival happening on Main Street, well, along Main Street, and lots of bands are out there. Lots of revelers as well in full costume, and they're having a great time. This evening, we'll have a drone show as well at the National Stadium. Tomorrow evening, there's also another drone show, but this time in Berbice. So lots of activities as we come down. Well, in fact, as we celebrate our 60th year as an independent nation, 1727.

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1: It is 18 hours 1. We would like to wish you a very happy 60th Independence Anniversary celebration. Hope that you are enjoying your holiday today. Tomorrow, we've got a holiday as well. Tomorrow will be Eid al-Adha, known as the Festival of Sacrifice. It's a Muslim holiday, so tomorrow will be a public holiday. Today is a national holiday, and I hope that you are enjoying every moment of it. So many activities around. Today, we would have seen Guyana Carnival. This is a commercial event, privately managed, control, and it was on the streets of Main Street today, Church Street, Main Street, and back. So they went from Bank of Guyana, Pegasus Suites, and back to Bank of Guyana. And as we speak as well, there's this drone show that is scheduled for this evening, but they've started at 16 hours with some preliminary displays of the army, the police, a K-9 unit I've seen, and others, Calypso, Monarch performing on show. So that's also on today at the National Stadium. And again, so many other activities happening. You can certainly be part of at least one of them or capture it online as well. So many agencies are streaming as we speak. 18 hours 2, we're playing you Guyanese music. Happy Independence, Guyana, from all of us at Light FM.

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3: 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We are one nation. 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

18 hours, 32. We're wishing you a very happy 60th Independence Anniversary. We hope that you're enjoying your day today. Hope that it will have reignited pride, love for country, and service to country and humanity as well. We wish you a very happy Independence Anniversary from all of us at Light FM. Coming up at 19 hours, we have got the Big People Show, and tonight it's a very special program. They've got a very special guest in the form of retired Colonel Desmond Roberts. Desmond Roberts was a second lieutenant at the time in 1966 when he hoisted the Golden Arrowhead. Did you know that? So he will be with the Big People tonight, and he will be reflecting on the night of May 25, 1966, and he is a recipient of the 50th Anniversary Medal. He's also a recipient of the Military Service Medal and Border Defense Medal. So they will be having tonight, they will have tonight as a guest, retired Colonel Desmond Roberts, and they will be reflecting on the night of May 25, 1966. Promises to be a pretty interesting program. Right here on Light FM, the Big People Show. For now, let's enjoy some more Guyanese music as we celebrate our 60th Independence Anniversary. If I think about, by the way, did you know this song is 10 years old? I follow Jackie Jack's singer on Facebook, and she did remind us today that this song is 10 years old today.

Beautiful rendition there of My Guyana El Dorado by Giovanna the Rose, and that's such a beautiful rendition indeed. And we are celebrating our 60th independence anniversary today, and hope that you are feeling the pride, the energy, and the commitment, the resilience that we as Guyanese feel, perhaps not on a daily basis, but I hope that it will certainly reignite it in your spirit, in your life, in your generation today, as we head on to 60 plus more years as well. All right, that's my time. I want to thank you all so very much for joining me on...

0: ensure that you catch in on all of the celebrations of the 60th year. All right, guys, thanks for joining me. Have yourself a great night, and I will see you again on Thursday, God willing, at 16 hours. We'll have another edition of Easing Into Evening. Remember, we've got a very special program of the Big People Show coming up at 19 hours, and today they will be chatting with retired Colonel Desmond Roberts. He was at the time he was a second lieutenant, and he raised the Golden Arrowhead for the very first time on the 25th of May 1966 at the what was then known as Queen Elizabeth National Park. It's now known as a national park. So this should be a very interesting conversation. You guys should definitely tune in. Starting at 19 hours, Desiree Edgell, Margaret Lawrence, and Simeon Prophet, they will be here to take you through that conversation. All right, guys, I'm Deborah Francis. Be absolutely awesome today and all the time. Happy Independence.
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3: 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We are one nation. That's who we are.
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10: And in beautiful Guyana, celebrating its Jubilee, our Jubilee, yeah. It is 19 hours or 7 o'clock. Ah, yeah, And welcome to the Big People Show. I'm Maggie Lawrence.
0: And I'm Desiree Edgel.
10: And we are with
0: Operator Simeon.
10: Happy Jubilee.
0: Happy Jubilee. Happy Independence, everyone. Oh, it was a beautiful day.
10: It is.
0: A little rain, cool it down a little bit, and then it was warm. It was not too warm. It was good.
10: Nice
0: it was
10: day.
0: A good day.
10: Nice
0: yes,
10: day.
0: Nice. Proper thing on top of thing.
10: Yes. The people who tramping and thing had a good day.
0: There was a tramping.
10: Wasn't there something out there, Simeon? A band, a Genesis or something? Yes.
0: You know? You mean like it's a carnival thingy?
10: Yes, yes.
0: Oh,
10: exactly.
0: We're Mashamani thingy. We're not carnival people.
10: Okay, ma'am.
0: I have to say, though, to give a plug to 104.1 Light FM before I forget.
10: Mm-hmm.
0: I started listening yesterday because I was at Negla's. We were packing.
10: And so, her radio is always on 104.
0: Always on 104. Mm-hmm. You know, I don't have no radio.
10: Mm-hmm.
0: I must remedy that. And all the music that all the programs played were local music.
10: Well, of course.
0: It was such mm-hmm. a pleasure.
10: Refreshing.
0: Oh, my God. There were songs that I haven't heard in like forever. And there were songs I didn't even know were Ghanaian songs.
10: Mm-hmm.
0: I mean, mm-hmm. everybody. But special mention to...
10: Who was the operator?
0: Baptiste. What's his name?
10: Oh, yes.
0: Aubrey. Aubrey bringing some things.
10: Bring up some booze.
0: Oh,
10: then, huh?
0: My God. And reggae.
10: Uh-huh.
0: Oh, grandfather was the party chief instructor. If you hear you,
10: party time.
0: Sport so is my life.
10: That's family teacher.
0: Yes. Mm-hmm. Oh, my God. It was so beautiful.
10: Let me tell you something. We have music for every genre of music.
0: Yes. We just don't play them.
10: The jazz, we do reggae, the soca, the everything.
0: We just
10: classics, everything.
0: We got to do better than that. Thank you, 104.1 Light FM.
10: Yeah, we like that.
0: For really bringing local music to the fore. And it's mm-hmm. not only during independence. It's just that all the DJs did only Guyanese music. But
10: yes.
0: this station always plays Guyanese
10: yes.
0: music. We
10: it
0: like to let
10: up.
0: You know that the Big Fish Show comes to
10: yes.
0: you with the kind compliments of Tri-State Auto Sales.
10: Mm-hmm. 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
0: Mm-hmm. 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
0: If you'd like to get us on telephone, you can call us on 223-5483. That's 223-5483.
10: Mm-hmm.
0: We'll also like to let you know that we're going live on www.lightfm.com and on our Facebook page, The Big People Show. And when you join us on The Big People Show's Facebook page, please share it on your page and share it with your family and friends. We got a very interesting, exciting program this evening. You
10: mm-hmm.
0: wouldn't want to miss it.
10: Mm-hmm.
0: So please share it so that everyone can get a piece of the action this evening.
10: Mm-hmm.
0: So let me tell you what is going to be happening this evening. Of course, we have our birthdays, and then we're doing independence reminiscence. I mean, we're having Colonel Desmond Roberts,
10: mm-hmm.
0: the boss man.
10: All the medal and things.
0: Yes.
10: MSM, the bar, the medal.
0: Yes.
10: The Independence
0: yes.
10: medal.
0: Oh, my God.
10: I was hoping he would get
0: a national jubilee award. Yes,
10: and, you know, let me see.
0: It's not the end as yet. I don't know.
10: It hasn't been announced.
0: I haven't heard anything.
10: Okay. Yes, yes.
0: But it would be nice if he can.
10: Yes. He's the man.
0: Yeah. Mm-hmm. I mean... Mm. So we're going to be talking.
10: We would have had no flag up there if it wasn't he.
0: Yeah.
10: And if he was here last night, all right, let me continue.
0: Okay, good. wouldn't it have been nice, though, to go to Mount Roraima? It's Roraima.
10: Mount Iyengar
0: and mm-hmm. raise the flag instead.
10: Well, they used to do it. It used to happen simultaneously when in Georgetown.
0: So it happened there.
10: Yes, but I don't know
0: and
10: if anybody went up this year.
0: Okay.
10: Yes.
0: It was a fight this year, but Lord Jesus, you're in charge.
10: So
0: Margaret is going to take you through, tell you a little bit more about our sponsors before we get into our birthdays.
10: Yes, our sponsors. Happy Jubilee to all our sponsors. I don't know if there are any special giveaways, but Tri-State Auto Sale is always giving away.
0: Yes.
10: Because they've got cars to suit your budget.
0: Mm-hmm.
10: You come in, you make a deal, and they're there with options, financing options to suit your budget. And Innovative Legal and Business Solutions. Hi there, Roger and staff. Mr.
0: Yes.
10: Roger, attorney, Roger Yearwood.
0: Yearwood.
10: He has a really good business and he looks out for the young
0: seniors,
10: attorneys buddy. And look out for us seniors.
0: Yes.
10: So he's there at 226-8445 at 226-8447. And of course, Sterling Pollock you use this week? Don't tell me margarine again, you know.
0: It's margarine.
10: You have margarine
0: again? I made some fudge.
10: You made fudge?
0: I made fudge.
10: You bring one for me?
0: No.
10: Yes, okay.
0: I can't cut it. It's just like never done.
10: I never hear about you making fudge. I know, but you making
0: cocoa. I tried it. I wanted to try it. And I tried it because I had some condensed milk and I tried it. Oh, you don't want to know. I'll take a picture and send it to you.
10: I didn't do well.
0: It's rock. I didn't do well. I put it in the fridge too.
10: Never done. And 104.1
0: Light FM. So we got some birthdays this evening.
10: Yes, I don't have many.
0: Mm-hmm. I noticed. I sense we're going out with this girl. Yeah, things are going on.
10: I just want to make time to talk to the colonel.
0: Let's do that then.
10: Minimum birthdays.
0: Happy birthday to Tony Hedgedus.
10: Who's this?
0: She's Pollard. Used to be Pollard. She's married Hedgedus.
10: From
0: David Kitty? Street, yes.
10: Tony Hedgedus,
0: formerly Tony Pollard. Mm-hmm. Hope you had a wonderful day and continue to have one into the evening for today.
10: You're born on Independence Day. You've got to be a lucky girl.
0: I'm telling you. Mm-hmm. I'm telling you. What a day. Mm-hmm. And tomorrow.
10: Yeah, my boy Patrick.
0: Oh, my God.
10: Patrick.
0: He was having such a ball last Saturday. Mm-hmm. He was shaking his waist something awful. I don't even think I've ever seen my brother shaking his waist like that. Mm-hmm. And his birthday is tomorrow, the 27th.
10: Yes, happy birthday,
0: Patrick. We have a little something. It's going to be rocking tomorrow. They say we outside. Telling me, but wear the short pants. And I said, I'm not the one. No, because we outside. You got to put your legs outside.
10: All right, I hear you.
0: So, my dear brother, we'll have a wonderful time. I know.
10: Yes, have a good one,
0: Have a good one, though. Mm-hmm. And Kijana Lewis.
10: Kijana, the big dancer.
0: He should be coming home.
10: He is?
0: You should be, I'm saying.
10: Well, if you got something for him.
0: I know, right?
10: People need to see Kijana on stage. Yeah. Kijana wakes up all the spirits, everything.
0: Oh, my God. Energy out of this world.
10: Yes, I saw him in there was a Haitian production, actually. Mm-hmm. And he take over the people's stage.
0: And he got a presence as well. And he loved dancing. Love is love.
10: Yes.
0: That's his first love.
10: Happy birthday to you, Kijana.
0: One tomorrow, boy. Enjoy to the max.
10: Dance as if there's no tomorrow.
0: As if there's no tomorrow. Mm-hmm. And on Wednesday?
10: That's Wednesday.
0: And on Thursday, Rafi?
10: Sunday.
0: Oh, that's Sunday.
10: Yeah, she's on Sunday.
0: So, I don't have any for Thursday, but Friday is Carlotta Williams' birthday.
10: Carlotta!
0: Yes, that's our girl, formerly from Lifeline Counseling Services.
10: Carlotta, happy birthday,
0: wonderful
10: girl.
0: Wonderful birthday on Friday, girlfriend. Mm-hmm. Friday's also Stacey Dutchin's birthday. She used to be with us tall. She started to model. Is Adrian's cousin.
10: Adrian Stacey. Mm-hmm.
0: Have a wonderful one, Stacey. Enjoy your birthday. I know you always have fun every day. Mm-hmm. So, little special extra for Friday.
10: Yes, ma'am.
0: All right. And then on Sunday.
10: Sunday is Rafi's birthday. Rafi Khan. Mm-hmm. How do I describe Rafi?
0: I don't know.
10: Oh, she is a fantastic lady. She's part of our little group. Mm-hmm. So you have greetings coming away, Rafi, from the Luminous Ladies. Mm-hmm. And your many, many customers. So, Rafi, Sunday, we got. I don't know, waiting for the invite, okay?
0: It's a good day from midnight. 1 minute after midnight on Saturday night. Yes. Go, girl, enjoy.
10: Yes.
0: Mm-hmm. All right, and on Monday.
10: Monday,
0: we got couple. Mm-hmm. Oh, Howard Lorimer's birthday is on Monday, is that right?
10: Monday's the 1st of June?
0: Yes.
10: Look at that already.
0: Yes. The last day of this month is Sunday the 31st.
10: Sunday, yes, it is. Mm-hmm.
0: Howard Lorimer, have a wonderful birthday. Blessings.
10: Yes. Happy birthday, Howie.
0: Howie, right? Yeah, we used to say.
10: I wonder whatever happened to.
0: That was Stretched Out Magazine.
10: Oy.
0: Lloyd
10: Budram, yes.
0: Budram. I'm trying to.
10: Lloyd was a member of the staff at GBC High Street. Mm-hmm. He's migrated and he hasn't given up his love for radio, his passion. So Lloyd from the broadcast fraternity here, there and around the world, have a good one.
0: Enjoy your birthday on Monday. Monday's also Ramesh Duku's birthday.
10: Ramesh.
0: Yes, business, yes.
10: Trophy Saul.
0: No, the business guy. what do you call them?
10: Private sector.
0: Mm-hmm. Ramesh Dukku, have a wonderful birthday.
10: That Ramesh.
0: Have a wonderful birthday, June 1. And June 1 is also June Campbell's birthday, our karaoke sister. She be singing all them girls, Patti LaBelle. Sing all them old girl songs. Nice, really, nice, really wonderful. Nice, June, nice. Have a wonderful one. I don't know where June, you can be on at
10: June
0: on Monday.
10: Yes.
0: But I'll look for you, girl. Mm-hmm. Look for you. Mm-hmm. So have a wonderful birthday. So blessings to all the birthdays. And happy independence to everyone
10: who everywhere.
0: Listens to us. Yes, overseas and local. Mm-hmm. Shout out to the Reverend Joy, Agnes. Got a little challenge at this time, but God is in charge of everything. Mm. Shout out to Negla Helena Brandis.
10: Hi, Negla.
0: Doing pretty good.
10: Brandis, I'm calling your phone all day to wish you a happy Jubilee. I don't know where you were.
0: She's packing.
10: You're packing
0: she
10: and stuff.
0: She never is where the phone is.
10: She don't know. She can never
0: find
10: the phone.
0: Is never where she is.
10: That's a better way to put it.
0: Yes. Good night to Juanita Woodman.
10: Hello.
0: Out of Washington, darling. Had a beautiful chat with her last evening. Gave me a little scare. She wasn't feeling well. Had to go to the hospital. I'm like, what happened to you? Mm-hmm. But she's doing well. We had a nice long chat last night.
10: Okay,
0: so darling,
10: girl.
0: Looking forward to having you for your birthday, darling. Things are going to happen up in Guyana. Have a wonderful, wonderful weekend. Love you, Baba.
10: Yes.
0: All right.
10: Have to say hello to Simone Patrick Emmanuel. Do you know that name? She says, I'm listening to you on 104 Light FM. You are to the right station, Simone.
0: Yes, so be it.
10: Yes, yes.
0: Alrighty.
10: Yes, time for some sponsorship news, you think?
0: Yes. Mm-hmm.

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0: Yeah, 60. 60
1: Mr. Kitty,
0: is it.
1: Thank you, sir.
0: Oh, 60 yes. is it.
1: Oh, my Diamond Jubilee, I tell you. What a day it has been, at least from flag raising right through. It's very, very active night. Yeah.
0: Yes.
1: Strange things happening.
0: Good night to Desmond Percy Hellwig. Mm-hmm. You'll be showing up them things with this girl in a treadmill. I don't do treadmill. I do chair and bed Pilates.
1: I see the thing and I saw look, I saw Edgel there in this
0: They're
1: thing.
0: Calling me treadmill auntie.
1: The lady looked just like you.
0: That's African Nama sister.
1: Yes, you gotta be man. Mm-hmm. Yeah. All right, so we're going to be trying to get
0: our guest,
1: Colonel,
0: yes,
1: retired Colonel Desmond Roberts. Mm-hmm. He's an Albertong man, I want you to know that.
0: Yes, I was looking and I said, wait, mm-hmm. and I didn't know him by, he was a champion by, I'm
1: He's
0: telling
1: a champion.
0: You. I was looking and said, what?
1: Yeah, that man has an illustrious career.
0: My
1: he is a perfect role model. Yes, really, really good. He's done so much.
0: He was the right one to raise the flag with all them.
1: Yes.
0: The athletic, the Queen's College champion athlete, represented them in volleyball.
1: Mm-hmm.
0: Oh my God.
1: Mm-hmm.
0: And rugby, football. I mean, sports personality of 1964. Bad man. The first six officers recruited for the nascent Guyana Defense Force. He graduated from Nuns Officer Cadet
1: Mons,
0: School.
1: Yes.
0: Mons, M-O-N-S.
1: That officer. Was the prestigious
0: in the UK
1: university for training.
0: For military.
1: Military training, yes. Mm-hmm. If you go to Mons, you're big.
0: You're
1: I mean,
0: big
1: you
0: one.
1: Have arrived.
0: Yeah.
1: Yes.
0: Mm-hmm. Yeah.
1: Mm-hmm.
0: And then he was given the honor of hoisting the Ghana flag. I mean, That in itself is an achievement
1: in
0: 1966, transition from British colony to an independent Guyana. He had some awards.
1: Yeah, quite a few, actually.
0: Yes.
1: Yes, Independence Medal.
0: Mm-hmm.
1: Most likely that would have been in 66.
0: Mm-hmm.
1: And then for the Jubilee,
0: got
1: the 50th anniversary medal.
0: Mm-hmm.
1: He has a military service medal and a border defense medal.
0: Mm-hmm.
1: Yes.
0: Mm-hmm. I've never heard of the border defense medal.
1: A couple of guys who I think Hartley Liverpool had a border defense medal. Mm-hmm. Most of them who have had service on the border and so on definitely got the border defense medal.
0: Yeah.
1: He
0: was also
1: good.
0: The director general of the Ghana National Service.
1: Yes.
0: I mean,
1: you know what this man in do.
0: I know. I was saying that. The Guyana Youth Corps.
1: Mm-hmm.
0: I mean, I didn't even know. I don't know about the Guyana Youth Corps. That's bad, right?
1: Had to be around in National Service time, wasn't it?
0: It has to be.
1: Well, he's on the line. Right. He's going to tell us all about that. It's 22 minutes after 7 on 104.1
0: Light
1: FM.
0: FM. Good evening to you, sir.
1: Hello.
2: Good evening, Margaret. It's very good to hear your voice.
0: Oh, this is Desiree.
2: Oh, my goodness. It's two stalwarts here, man. Edgel and Lawrence.
0: Edgel and Lawrence are here.
2: The form of Edgel and Lawrence.
0: It's only we come for you, bye. We come for you. You sound very nice. Oh, my gosh.
1: Yes. Looks good, too.
0: Oh, gee. All
2: right. Oh, my goodness. How are you doing?
1: We're good.
0: We're very good. It's independence. It's 60 years, and we're feeling good. Gosh, somebody was asking me, but how old is this man?
1: Mm-hmm.
0: If 60 years ago he raises
2: 60 how old? Plus 20.
0: I tell him, that, I said, this man have to be 80. I said, but he look as a young 80, what can I say?
2: You're all getting there, man. Don't worry.
0: Oh, gosh, yes, I'm 71. I got 9 more years. Don't worry.
2: Oh, my goodness, you're a youngster.
0: Yes.
1: When you have had a career like yours, you have to look as fit as you. You've done it all.
2: We all have done well. I've seen you all now and again. Both of you, and you all look fantastic. And
0: we're working.
2: And doing good work, too.
0: Yes, we're trying to keep our brain active.
1: Yes. And we're trying to ensure that our young ones know who our heroes are.
0: Stalwarts, yes.
1: And our role models.
2: That is sad. That's so sad. Yeah? That's a lot of the youngsters. And I really am disappointed that we still didn't continue the Young Brigade and National Cadet Corps, because mm-hmm. a lot of those kids went to school and learned all the national songs and learned all the national, the pledges and this, you know, everything. And they traveled all across the country, mm-hmm. learning mm-hmm. new things about themselves and about other people. It mm-hmm. was, mm-hmm. anyway. It was one
0: and
2: of those
0: all
2: things.
0: The national songs we learned in school.
2: Mm-hmm. Yes.
0: They don't sing those national songs anymore. We learned national songs in school. Oh,
2: well, how come
0: God.
2: Why you don't sing them anymore?
0: I don't know the Don't Say Prayers neither.
1: They don't sing national songs anymore.
0: Yeah. You remember every we call it the Monday morning. You have the
1: assembly.
0: Mm-hmm. Yeah, mm-hmm. and you would. I think they do the pledge.
1: Yes, they have to do
0: and the national anthem. But I mean, you know, we used to say prayers. We used to say prayers when we going to mm-hmm. the going to lunch. Mm-hmm. For what we are about to receive, may the Lord make us truly thankful. It's the shortest prayer ever, but it was a prayer.
2: Yeah, and you could say other prayers too.
0: Yes, but I mean,
2: Muslim prayers.
0: Yes, that's what I said. If that was the problem, then do all three, Muslim, Hindu, and Christian. Mm-hmm.
2: Of course.
1: But then you won't go to class. There will be no class.
0: Take whole morning.
1: You're praying whole morning. So I am proud to claim you as an Albertown colleague, Colonel.
2: There you go.
1: Yeah. So we were reading up with this history because when you go to read the history of Colonel Desmond Roberts, MSM, blah blah blah, blah, blah, blah dots, you come across. I grew up in Second Street, Albertown.
2: There you go.
1: I got the finest.
2: I was born in Second Street.
1: Oh, nice. Which part, man?
2: I think I said 12 Second Street. Somebody said, no, you got to be 2A. I didn't even argue them. I can't remember. Maybe the lot number was wrong.
1: Yes.
2: But I know I remember they had a bakery just not too far from us. Not Sadler's.
1: Williams Bakery in Second Street.
2: Williams, huh?
1: Yes.
0: They had another one.
1: Sadler's was Third Street. Nice. Uh-huh. Third and Albert Street.
0: Yeah, yeah, yeah.
2: Oh, okay.
1: Sadler's Bakery.
2: It was a nice bakery. I remember it was good.
1: Yeah, good.
2: Good stuff there, you know, really fresh bread. Nice, I remember the smells up to now, this bread.
1: Gosh.
2: You know how fresh bread smells.
0: Yes, oh Lord, you want to get some butter and drop on it there, you know, melting. Yeah. Oh my Lord.
1: Sadler's aniseed biscuit was the bomb. Mm-hmm.
0: Oh my God.
1: Yeah, it was so good. Mm-hmm. So tell us a bit about your early years, Colonel.
2: Well, you know, as I said, I was born in Albertown, but my parents were in health industry. Mm-hmm. And my father was a public health inspector, if you call sanitary inspector. Mm-hmm. And my mother was a nurse, midwife, health visitor. Okay. So they were both in the health industry. In those days, you couldn't have like private business and still be in the public service.
1: Yeah.
2: So my father had a mart, a furniture mart, opposite the prison at Camp and Durbin Street there. Mm-hmm. And he had a thriving mart. And my first smells were like, you know, glue and varnish and paint and hammers and saws and so on and sawdust. but he used to do that. And then, anyway, finally he opted for the public service.
1: Okay.
2: And he and my mother were posted over to the West Bank, Sandy Tongue. And I grew up in, for 5 years we lived over there. And I was with the, I enjoyed the West Bank because we were living more to the polder at first. Mm-hmm. And I used to run those red roads. You had red roads.
1: Yes.
2: With some burnt out bricks and thing and bust up all your toes.
1: Yes. Get tough.
2: But it was a good life. And I went to primary school there at Larry Trade Church of Scotland. In those days, the churches controlled everything.
1: Yes.
2: Mm-hmm. They controlled, all the schools.
1: Mm-hmm.
2: And so you had Anglican Church, Presbyterian, and in the end, the Lutheran Church was probably good in the end because they allowed people to keep their Indian names, if you want to call it the Indian, the Hindu and Muslim and so on. Because basically in those days, you had to have like a Christian name, you know, Kenard Ramford, you know, Joe Singh or whatever, something that you had to have. And so a lot of people, they had their middle names maybe kept as a Hindu or Muslim, but they also had Christian names. Well, you know, and I was a Roman Catholic. But so when, after we were at the West Bank for five, I went there at five, so we stayed there for 5 years. So when I was about eight, they decided, in those days, education was an absolutely big thing. The only way you could move up in society was to go to secondary school. Because if you didn't make it past primary, suppose you were a slow developer. And some people are slow, they develop later.
1: Mm-hmm.
2: And if you were slow, it means you had to either go and cut cane or become an artist or a shoemaker, you know, some, or as people say, go and push cart.
1: Push cart.
2: You know, But in those days, primary education was pretty good. Mm-hmm. I mean, it was a solid primary education. But in any case, and then we went to this, there were some so-called finishing schools. You had like BG Educational Trust. Where people would go there in order to try to win a scholarship to go to one of the elite schools. And the elite schools were QC, Bishops, St. Stanislaus, St. Rose's, and so on. Yeah. But basically, BG Education Trust had Walter Rodney, Rupert Rupnirai, and these, a lot of the Ozzy Baptists, all these fellows who were so-called stars, went there. I went there myself, and I was, but my mother decided she'd not taken the chance of waiting for scholarship. And so I went to QC. You could take an entrance exam in those days.
0: Okay.
2: And it was a prep form. Mm. So a lot of people, a lot of these bank manager children and the estate manager's children and so on, they went into the prep form, the QC. Because for one, they were paying, and then two, they no longer stay in the country. So maybe they only spent 3-4 years or whatever. But anyway, I got into prep form, a QC. And so I enjoyed QC. I had a great time. I flourished in the end. I don't want to go through the whole, all my experiences there. But basically, I came out as, I did a lot of athletics and,
0: yes,
2: and volleyball.
0: Yes,
2: I
0: noticed, yes.
2: Academics. I had a great time at QC.
1: A lot of sports you played there, I can see, yes.
2: Oh, I played rugby for the school, I played football for the school, yes. I played volleyball for Demerara.
0: Yes.
2: I played tennis, everything I could think about, and debating, and Lictor, and, you know, like in magazines and so on, got involved in that. I really enjoy school life.
0: Yes, it must
2: I
0: be.
2: Squeezed QC dry, man. I did everything I could.
1: Well, if you're in Knob's House, you're in Knob's House, I think, yes?
2: I was in Knob's House, yes.
1: There you go.
2: I was head of house as well. I was head of house, and, you know, I was also a sergeant in the cadet corps, which might have affected my later life, but I... Sergeant of the Cadet Corps, and I was selected among the first six to go to... in fact, I didn't know what I wanted to do. Mm. And so what happened is that I was offered scholarships by Cedric Nunes. He was the Minister of Education in the PEP government.
0: Mm-hmm.
2: I offered scholarships to go to Russia, to Moscow, because, well, the USSR and India. And I also... but I didn't really want to go because I wanted to go to the London School of Economics. I thought I was a big economist, man. So, when the advanced level results came out, my grades weren't that good. So, and then there were other scholarships offered to the Inter-American University in Puerto Rico. A lot of my people from, you know, Steve Baker, all those guys, John Yates and... Sibs, all the guys went to Puerto Rico. And I think it drained the whole country of all a lot of its athletes, like, you know, Ralph Gomes and Cummings and all these guys, and all them went to Puerto Rico.
0: Yes.
2: But I started not going to Puerto Rico because I was hoping to go to London School of Economics. In the end, I didn't. And somehow I ended up, you know, I was a finalist for the Booker Scholarship, but I ended up in the Army.
0: Yes.
2: But I said, you know, hey, why not? You know, go to England, have some fun, you know, whatever. You know, when you're young, you don't think about you know, your future and all that stuff.
0: Yes, that's true.
1: But you were in the cadet corps in QC, so isn't that a national? Yes, that's a natural move. Most of the guys would have gone over to the army, mostly, if they had that kind of...
2: Some of them. And I don't forget, the salaries were offering... But I mean, it wasn't the army then. There was no army at the time. There was a special service unit, the SSU, which was the kind of arm of the police force. But they were. I suppose the British were organizing it for two reasons. One is that they didn't. A lot of people are complaining about the composition of the uniform for services. Because they were mainly African, Chinese, and some people say, well, you know, it's not fair. Because there was a lot of disturbances, a lot of violence between 1961 and 1965, 64, 65 in the country. People were doing some really nasty, cruel things. And they decided, even the volunteer force was, again, mainly urban, mainly black. And so they decided to put up this SSU, which would be balanced between Indians and Africa, you know, Indian Africans, and leave a little space for, like, Amerindians and Chinese and so on, maybe 2% or something. So in the end, I joined, but the salary was remarkable because I had advanced levels, and when I went to public service, I was only drawing $112 a month. And the SSU was $264 a month. I mean, you know, hey, I was living. I had about 200 people applied, but only six of us were selected. And and I went to Mons mm-hmm. in England, and it was a shorter course. We didn't have any officers. We were starting from scratch.
0: Mm.
2: So basically, we had to go on the shorter course, a 6-month course.
0: Mm-hmm.
2: And while six of us went to the 6-month course, there was Oleg Pilgrim, Ramesh Narayan, both of them are now deceased, Carl Morgan, Vibert Budu, Asad Ishu, who is also deceased, and myself. Mm-hmm. So the six of us. And then they sent, almost at the same time when they sent us, they sent two to Sandhurst, the longer course, the 2-year course.
0: Mm-hmm, mm-hmm.
2: But I think Fabi Liverpool and Hedok West. But the six of us went to Mons, came back early because, you know, you got to start the army. And they started training some people locally too.
0: Mm-hmm,
2: but in any
0: mm-hmm.
2: case, so we were the first to go to England. And then with Raymond Sitar, he had gone to Sandhurst years before, but he had joined the West Indian Regiment.
0: Mm.
2: And so he came back. He was head of the SSU. Oh. But when there was a British training team that came with Colonel Pope and a whole lot of British officers and sergeant majors and so on.
0: Mm-hmm.
2: And they were part of the training team. One of the officers there who was attached to us mm-hmm. was from the British regiment that was in Guyana, the South Wales border, and the Middlesex regiment.
0: Mm-hmm.
2: And so he was my, we had a bachelor quarters, and he was my man in the bachelor quarters. So mm-hmm. we had some of the British Army officers living with us, and mm-hmm. They were helping train, you know, new recruits coming in and so on.
0: Okay.
2: And so Independence came up.
1: But where was that? Where was it located? Where it is now, Thomas Lands?
2: Yeah, because it was new. Okay. It was being built as it was going along, as things were coming. So it was being built. Mm-hmm. In fact, it was a rifle ranges before. It were rifle ranges where you used to go to shoot. And I remember we used to go and play football there from QC. You know, when the rain fell, you didn't want to damage the QC ground. So
0: right.
2: We used to go to. We used to call it the rifle
0: somebody
2: ranges.
0: Wrong ground.
2: Mm-hmm. Yeah. And when some of them went to Mons at first, those of us who stayed back, we used to use it as the rifle ranges. We used to go and shoot there.
0: Mm.
2: It wasn't barracks then. It was just open ground.
0: Mm.
2: And they'd close off the seawall. In those days, the seawall didn't have all those roads. It's
0: fancy,
2: just like a trail, like a track.
0: Yes, yeah.
2: Yeah, and so we used to shoot there. We'd close off the road, make sure no cows, no people, no nothing, and then we'd shoot going towards the sea in the seawall.
0: Mm.
2: And then they started build barracks there. You had to drain the land because it was very low and swampy.
0: Mm.
2: And so that became the camp in Ghana.
0: Yeah,
2: yeah, yeah. The first time I'm talking about that. That's
0: yeah.
2: Really,
0: yeah.
2: You know, I'm talking about it. It's interesting.
0: Interesting. Mm-hmm. Yeah, very exciting youth, boy.
2: Mm-hmm. Yeah.
0: All
2: yeah.
0: them corners and them crevices and them, I mean, oh my gosh.
2: Yep.
0: But how did you become the one? How did you get picked to be the one to raise that flag? I mean,
2: I don't know. I think.
1: Oh, don't be modest. Don't be modest.
2: I used to do good drill. I was even stick ordinary at Mons. I mean, I was pretty slick in drill, plus mm-hmm. tall and all, you know, that kind of
0: mm-hmm,
2: thing.
0: Mm-hmm.
2: And they decided.
0: Handsome.
2: And but everybody else had parades. People were doing other parades. They had the parades for the. Don't forget, this was the official ceremony now.
0: Yes.
2: There were a flag raising. Some even told me the other day where a flag raising at Bartik from Quarantine, BV, Buxton, Pleasant. All over the place had flag raising. And, but this was the official ceremony now in the national park.
0: Yes.
2: It was called Queen Elizabeth Park. In fact, it was the golf ground at first.
0: Yeah. Yes.
2: And then they used to play golf there. Mm. And then it became Queen Elizabeth Park. And then when the government took over in 1964, they made it into a national park where, you know, anybody could go and no longer golf and so on.
0: Mm-hmm, mm-hmm.
2: I don't think Mr. Bonham liked golf. And that's where it was held, the official ceremony, where you had the Duke of Kent mm-hmm. and the Duchess of Kent and mm-hmm. the Governor General, Sir Richard Leight.
0: Mm-hmm.
2: And Burnham and Jagan,
0: yes.
2: the two political party leaders.
0: Mm-hmm.
2: So it was the official ceremony at the National Park.
0: Right.
2: But I was taken off the parade a few days before because this Mr. Colonel Hereford had said he didn't want anybody to mess up his parade because all over Africa where he's doing these parades, these people are messing up his parades. And I said, maybe there's a common factor. It was very rude.
0: Yes.
2: Yeah. The next day, I was second lieutenant. He's a colonel. So I mean, you know, it's like being a watchman versus the president of a country.
0: Right.
2: The gap in the military. So the next day I was taken off, and then Pope called me and asked me if I was nervous. They said I was nervous. So I said no. But don't forget, me and John Kless were in the bachelor quarters, right? So he asked me what happened, because he was supposed to be the officer on the British side who would lower the flag.
0: Yeah.
2: And so he said, what happened? I said, I don't know. And I don't know what happened, but next thing I know, I was back on the parade.
0: Oh, dear.
2: But luckily for me, they also, Pope said he would assign Lieutenant Cup, Aldrich Pilgrim was a little senior to us. He assigned Lieutenant Pilgrim to accompany me, and luckily, because the flag we were rehearsing with was a, I won't say a little flag, but it was not a big flag.
0: Okay.
2: And the flag of the night was a huge flag.
0: Oh my God!
2: And it was completely different methodology in terms of attaching it to the halyard and to get it up. And this, I think, happened to those guys last night. Yeah. I don't know what they rehearsed with, but whatever they didn't know what to do. And we didn't know what to do either, but within 5 seconds, because don't forget, the flag had to be up by midnight or by 11:59.
0: Mm-hmm.
2: So it's a time factor. So they had the band playing and the music, people marching and so. But when the flag started lower from the Union Jack, you had to get the flag up.
0: Yes.
2: So we got it attached. And you could see, like, if you see the photographs, you see, like, they were kind of halfway done. But I think my friend John Kless was lowering it slowly. You could see it. We were, like, you know, trying to get it on.
0: Anyway,
2: we got it on.
0: And
2: Pilgrim allowed me to pull it up, because he just held on to the thing to make sure it didn't get tied up in the... Because that was a very strong wind.
0: Yeah.
2: It started to go up slowly at first, and then, perpendicular. And then when it started to go up a little high and the breeze hit it, oh my goodness. I had never seen the flag before.
0: Oh,
2: nobody,
0: geez.
2: In fact, the whole stadium, nobody had seen the flag before. So when it came out in this golden area, oh my goodness.
1: Goose pimples now.
2: Oh my goodness, the gasp of people. People all on the road, and all over Thomas Road.
0: Spectacle,
2: oh my goodness. People were almost crying. I mean,
0: people were crying.
2: Mm-hmm. Yes, yes, mm-hmm. A beautiful flag.
0: Yes, yes.
2: So it was quite, and I was happy that, breathe a sigh of relief that nothing happened. I didn't become one of Colonel Herford's statistics. Mm-hmm. Because he was.
1: But Colonel, could you tell us about the technical aspect of hoisting that flag? Because we're trying to understand what happened last night. You know, what's the technical?
2: I think you have to rehearse sensibly and fully.
0: Well, yes.
2: You can't take things for granted, and you can't change venues and change methodology at the last one and assume that people know what to do.
0: Mm-hmm.
2: They will not know what to do.
0: Mm-hmm.
2: Because the wind will be different, and what we call dress rehearsals, you got to do, like, you're a player, y'all involved in place, you know.
0: Yes, we have to rehearse the grand rehearsal.
2: Yeah.
0: And sometimes so the wind is different the night to the one when you rehearsed it.
1: Different.
2: Absolutely.
0: Yeah.
2: So you got when you're doing a play or something, you still got to go and do, put on the actual costume, see if it will fit in the lights and get this thing right.
0: Definitely.
2: I don't know what happened, so I can't. But I really feel terrible for the fellows, because I can imagine the stress they were under and how difficult it must have been for them when it wasn't going up.
0: Yes.
2: I mean, oh my goodness.
1: So there is the possibility that even though you've tied it in wherever you have to tie it, that there's a possibility it can become entangled even though you
2: if you change the system of raising it, if you change the kind of mechanism.
0: Because we used to wind it up kind of thing.
2: Yeah. Mm-hmm. You keep the same flag. I think when at one time they used to hold to the Square of the Revolution, but they had a huge flag, but they had it attached to the big strong flagpole. And they had a winch, which was, you know, so it's just a question of the winch pulling it up.
0: Yeah.
2: But once you're doing it by hand.
0: Manually, yes.
2: Mm-hmm. You've got to be careful with so you can get entangled. So many things could happen, but you have to rehearse and practice, and at the same time that you think you're going to be raising the flag, so that you can get the wind, you know, and get the feel for it. And change, as you go along and say, no, we got to do it differently or something.
1: Yeah, because that particular location, I mean, it's on the river, And then you got all the geography, you got the tides and everything coming in, different winds coming from different angles, you know?
0: Yeah, yeah.
1: So you definitely, I like that one. You got to rehearse at the time.
0: Have to raise it on the night, yes.
1: Yes, exactly.
0: To get up there at midnight or 11:59.
1: Yep.
0: What were you feeling? Were you watching it last night?
2: At first I didn't know how to get to watch it. And then somebody called me and said, "Wait, see what's going on?" I said, "No, what's going on?" And then they told me, "Well, go to YouTube or something like that." I can't know which one.
1: Yeah.
2: And I said, "Okay." And then I saw, and I could, but then by then it was time to play music and switching this thing and stuff. But I mean, I just felt bad for them. I really didn't even want to see it because I could imagine how stressful it was for them.
0: They must be fearful, trembling. Oh my God.
1: You want to go to the bathroom right away.
0: The whole world on your shoulder. That's a good example of people say, you got the whole world on your shoulder. That was an example of the whole world on your shoulder.
1: Very embarrassing.
0: Yeah.
1: But tell us about
0: the world on your shoulder. That was an example of the whole world on your shoulder.
1: Very embarrassing.
0: Yeah.
1: But tell us
2: about. And then you had politicians, you know,

0: carry through the paces, man. You march on, what, who was with you, the Duke with Burnham Bean. You got
1: were
0: to tell
1: you nervous? Were you shaking?
0: What, and then you have to...
2: I was nervous, but once you rehearse enough, I suppose that is what rehearsals are about, to take away the nervous. Mm-hmm. But still, you're kind of, obviously...
1: You still patient, get that little trim thing.
2: But you know what to do. Yeah. But then when you get in there, when the flag was the problem, but then you were watching... Well, I mean, you're watching because you can't help seeing when Bonham arrived. Mm-hmm. And he came out of the car and he and Chetty embraced. I mean, that was stood out in my mind. Yes. Apart from the flag going up, that was the thing that stuck in my memory. I can't remember who brought the flag to me or what happened. But I know that I remember that and them embracing, because there was a lot of violence. It's hard to explain to young people.
0: Mm-hmm.
2: But there's a lot of violence at the time in the country. And it was really, you know, people in Georgetown never really felt it, but people along the East Coast, West Coast, don't talk about West Coast and the East Coast and so on. There's a lot of terrible things
0: Linden,
2: were happening.
0: Linden
2: too. Yeah, there you go. I was nervous, but at the same time, I was excited. I was just thinking about getting the flag up.
1: Yes, yes, get the business at hand.
0: And you had Colonel Pilgrim was there, you know, he had a brace.
2: Luckily he was there, because, as I said, the flag that we finally got was so huge and so different. It wasn't the same flag I was rehearsing with.
0: With
2: a little stupid flag. Not only that, but the whole mechanism for attaching it was very different. So we had to figure it out in about a couple of seconds.
0: Oh, my.
2: I had to figure it out, because he was holding it to make sure it didn't touch the ground. And I had to figure it out quickly, and luckily I figured it out right. I mean, I couldn't figure it out wrong. I just stopped so I was going to be in trouble.
0: You're a bright youngster, man. Bright lieutenant.
2: You got to figure it out quick. But so it was quite. And then after that, of course, when it went up, of course, the relief was tremendous.
1: Yes, definitely.
0: Proud moment.
1: You know, you mentioned something just now. To ensure that the flag doesn't touch the ground.
0: Somebody was talking about that the other day, the sanctity of the flag, how you put it, how you place it. If the golden arrow faces out, people draping flags across their body and that kind of thing. I mean, address that for us. What's the sanctity of the flag?
2: Well, I think, you know, the tradition is that the flag should not be touching the ground.
0: Mm-hmm.
2: So you tend to normally have it arranged in such a way that it is either at a horizontal level or it's going up, but it doesn't drop low enough to touch the ground. It depends on I'm saying, you have like a party flag detail, and they normally make sure that it's folded in such a way that it doesn't touch the ground. It's just tradition that, you know, you don't want to drag it on the ground, because it's supposed to be a national symbol. And don't forget, this is the first one we're going to have.
1: First ever, so
2: you really don't want that to happen. So it was important for it to be done properly. But if I was there alone, I think it might have been a problem, because I would have had to try to fix the attachment as well as keep it off the ground. I mean, it would have been total shambles. So in a sense, it was lucky that he had come. He was there. I mean, I might have raised the flag, but if he hadn't been there, it would have been a shambolic flag racing.
1: He might have been shaking all over.
0: So the people standing around you...
2: I might have messed it up.
0: Yeah. At the base of the flagpole were Prime Minister Burnham. I think I saw... President Tsitsiang was there too.
2: He wasn't president yet.
1: He had
2: the governor general.
0: Sir Richard Leigh, right.
2: Richard Leigh was there.
0: And the Duke was there too, wasn't he? Duke of Kent. But the opposition leader wasn't there. Could you tell us about
2: him?
0: He was at the base of the thing too. Oh, I see.
2: Yeah, he and Chetty embraced.
1: That's the when they get the hug.
2: Both of them wanted independence.
0: Both of them watched it, yes. Because I was reading an article when they said Burnham called Jagan. So maybe he was just to his left or right or whatever. Just tell him to come closer or something.
1: He was there. Come close for the hug.
0: That historic hug.
2: They were comrades.
1: Yes, they were.
2: Politicians and everybody knows the score. Everybody
0: were friends.
2: You want the leader
0: at
2: the time of independence. Because, you're fully in charge. I'm just politics.
0: Yeah,
2: but I think they really respected each other.
0: Yes. Yes, definitely.
3: What was the conversation like? You

0: so you hoisted the flag, and then you went back with your squaddies. What was that conversation like?
1: you know, we were so short of people that the next day or two, I can't remember if it was a day or two, but I was back in the field again. I was sent to New Amsterdam.
0: So right away?
1: Rosehall Kanji. I think I only spent another day in town. But my brother had come from England. He was born on the 26th of May.
0: Okay.
1: He had a birthday, not on that day, but his birthday was the 26th of May. And in fact, I had a brother who died on the 26th. 26th of May is a tough time for me sometimes.
0: Yes.
1: I had a brother who died on the 26th of May, and I had a brother who was born on the 26th of May.
2: Oh, man. And you hoisted the first golden arrowhead. Mm-hmm. And at the same time, was it Lieutenant Kloss was doing the...
1: John Kloss.
2: John Kloss.
1: It's not J-O-H-N, it's J-O-N-L-E-S-N, John.
2: Yes,
1: K-L-E-S-N, John.
2: So tell us about what was happening up at Mount Tayangana.
1: I don't know, but Mount Tayangana was where a party with, I think, Adrian Thompson.
2: Adrian Thompson and Isaac Jerry.
1: And a detachment, of GDF under Lieutenant, Second Lieutenant Asad Yishuf and Clint Kane and a couple of other fellows. They had gone to put the flag up at Mount Tayangana. I mean, obviously there was no lowering of the Union Jack or anything, but I mean, they had gone to put the flag up there.
2: Mm-hmm.
1: And I think I saw something with Fabi Liverpool going into he told us about it afterwards. I didn't even know about it, but into the Westminster Abbey to have the flag consecrated.
2: Wow.
1: But there were flag raisings all over the country. I saw today somebody said there were their mother or somebody raised the flag in Bartica, lower the Union Jack and raised the flag at Bartica.
2: Wow.
1: People doing it in quarantine, New Amsterdam, all over the place. But the official ceremony was
0: National Park. Queen Elizabeth's Park.
2: Yeah. National Park by then. It really is a beautiful flag. I can remember somewhere I was in one of them stands, whatever. And do you remember, I know Mildred said last week, but you remember the fireworks? Or you were so fixed on that flag?
1: What I remember about the fireworks was that I remember seeing like a pattern which looked like if it was showing the actual flag.
2: There you
1: something,
2: go.
1: Something, and people said, I never seen it again after that until I think recently.
2: Exactly, with like a frame, three frames up there. Yes, exactly.
1: It was really good. It was really showing the new flags, the outline of the flag. I haven't seen it again since then.
2: Never. There was one other frame with one people, one nation, one destiny.
0: White people are doing that.
2: And the other one was the map of Guyana and the flag. Yes, those frames.
1: Yes.
2: I've never, ever seen that again.
1: No,
2: I don't know.
1: No. Which I found it to be strange. I don't know why it
0: yeah. Maybe it's the white people were doing it. They were going out, so maybe they were the ones who did that fancy
2: maybe.
0: Thing,
2: interesting
0: you know.
2: Interesting to note.
0: Yeah.
1: But I'm sure we had some contribution.
0: Yes.
1: We would have wanted to show, you know, to show the flag too. That's interesting.
2: Yes. You mentioned briefly just now, and it's something I always say, we did have a civil war in Guyana. Because you talked about, would you describe it as a civil war? The disturbances of the 60s going up to independence?
1: It certainly was civil disturbances, internecine, as they call it. And what happened, all the villages in Guyana, well, let's not say all, but the villages in Guyana, especially along closer to the Demerara area, they were really mixed villages. Even on the quarantine, they were mixed villages. You had the Africans after emancipation had established these villages, but a lot of the indentured people who didn't want to go back to wherever it was, Portugal, China, India, and so on, they were allowed to come into those villages. And also the Europeans, of course, you know, British in particular, they gave some land and eventually gave them land and cows, allowed them to, even while they were indentured, to sell jewelry, cows, milk, and all kinds of different things. But fundamentally, the African villages became integrated. So you had, I remember growing up, I grew up in BV, Triumph, and you had the, you know, Indian shopkeepers, both Portuguese, Chinese shopkeepers, black shopkeepers, butchers, this, that. I mean, it was an integrated village. But with the disturbances, as I think I heard something from UC Quayana last night, and I remember that, but people were actually given their houses. Like, say, if I'm living in Buxton, I'm an Indian, I would give my house to a black person from Annandale or Louisiana would give me their house. exchange a house. Mm-hmm. I mean, you know, it was really that bad. So the people, and that's how all the villages now became segregated. Mm-hmm. They have Indian villages and black villages and African villages and so on.
0: Yes.
1: Which was sad because I think the villages were working very nicely with, when they were integrated, you know.
2: Definitely.
0: And what was the fanfare like? I really can't remember. I was even telling Margaret. I don't even know if I was there, but I was living right in Stanley Place on the back of GDF compound. So okay. I'm thinking that I must have been there. I don't know. But what was the what was the pomp and ceremony like? Because I'm thinking that must have been like explosive. What kind?
1: You know, a lot of QC boys tell me that they were. They were a part of the, they had toy soldiers, some of them were, you know. And they remembered, I didn't remember a thing about that. Mm-hmm. But they were like from the QC cadets, the younger ones, and they were like toy soldiers, so they had to like, they had like a skit, and they had to pretend they got shot or killed or some. They had some kind of like a play, you know. I think
0: on
1: the tarmac before, drama before we actually did the, you know, it was a whole night thing. Because we, don't forget, we were waiting for midnight. Mm-hmm. For the Union Jack to come down, and the next day, the 25th was when the ceremony started, and then it was supposed to go to midnight, and then on the 26th is when the Guyana flag would go up at midnight, at midnight on the 25th, and then for the 26th, now we have the new country called Guyana.
0: Mm-hmm.
1: So, but in the meantime, they had programs, entertainment, and people, you know, dance as usual, you know, things, and that's, I saw a lot of youngsters doing different skits. You know, Thai soldiers and so you had some youngsters who I couldn't even remember them. They said, "No, we were there because you were Thai soldiers." I said. So you know, it was a lot of people were involved. You know, and
2: The schools.
1: It was really an exciting time because people were ready. I think I saw an article today by Adam, and people were saying that some older people were. were afraid of, you know, of independence. As, I suppose, like most things, they don't know. Nobody tell them what's going to happen in the future. And, and, you know, the uncertainty. People don't like too much uncertainty.
0: And change. And,
1: there you go, and change. And so a lot of people were apprehensive about, you know, especially after the amount of violence we had in the country.
0: Yeah.
1: And so people were worried about how are we going to make this now? How are we going to do this? Is there going to be more violence? Is there going to be... You know, better, and then structures. People are afraid of what to say. Suddenly, this word communism was being thrown around. You know, like the socialists and communists. And we got a full education in Guyana from people like Chedi Jagan and so. We knew all about the Mozambique and in Iran and all who happened in Central America, all the coups and what was happening and people being overthrown and. Banana Republic. So we were a deep socialist group. So a lot of people were afraid of that. And so when Peter Degar had the UF.
0: Yes.
1: And so he was the other part of the coalition with the PNC.
0: Okay.
1: So he was supposed to be like, he's the man that's going to stabilize this thing. But before you know what happened, well, in a couple of years, we had the rebellion out in Rupununi.
0: Yeah.
1: You know, so independence was tough because the Venezuelan made it tough for us. And Coco in 1966, in October, I think the 12th, we discovered that, you know, they had taken over half the island. We didn't, we were not an interior group. We were mainly stationed on the coast.
0: Yes.
1: So we didn't know. I remember Lloyd Barker was an assistant commissioner, and he was in charge of the interior. And they got this report from people in the interior that these Venezuelans were, you know, blasting and building airstrips and all kinds of stuff. And so we went in there in 1966, and the whole GDF changed from there on because we now had to do different training. We had to send people out to Malaya to train as to do, you know, jungle warfare and so on. And it was important for us to. You should change everything, your clothing, how you supply your food, you have to get a different aircraft, you have to do I mean the whole GDF changed.
0: Yes.
1: Completely.
0: Yes.
1: So independence was good in terms of being in your own country, but right away we were challenged. And then we had the Rupununi uprising, then we had, you know, the on the Surinamese border. So in 3 years We had so much action.
2: We had to grow up quickly.
0: Yes.
1: Oh, psh, wow.
0: Yes. Almost as if, like, if they were.